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How about some Foo Fighters?

0: Memphis Classic Rock, Rock 102. Dream on from Aerosmith. I'm Dr. John. Hope you all had a great weekend. Did you get anything accomplished this weekend? Yeah, I crossed a few things off my to-do list. How about you? I wanted to have some fun, too. And the average person says they'd want 17 extra hours per week to devote to having fun, if that's at all possible. That's about 2.4 more hours per day. Problem is, of course, who has the time to have more fun? And what kind of more fun would we have, or would we want, if we had 2.4 more hours per day? You know what the number one answer was? Watching TV. We don't get enough of that already? How about see family or friends, or dine out, or enjoy outdoor activities? Follow personal hobbies, or play games. That all sounds good.
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102. A band that always finds a way to keep busy, Def Leppard. Whether it's touring, which they're doing in Europe, recording some new music, or about Def Leppard's Rick Allen playing drums in the video for Everline, a new song from his wife, Lauren Monroe. You can watch it on YouTube.

0: 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Mr. John Mellencamp, and he'll be doing that hits tour this year, playing all his hits like that one, Hurts So Good. Coming up next, the Red Hot Chili Peppers. And I'll also let you know, next time you could win $1,000.
1: Starting.
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Memorial Day weekend is next weekend. 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

0: 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Black Crowes, Hard to Handle. Soul tune done by the Crowes and War with Low Rider. And after War, I'm going to play you some Guns N' Roses. And after Guns N' Roses, I'm going to tell you how you could go see Lynyrd Skynyrd and Foreigner in the city of your choice.
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0: 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Guns N' Roses, welcome to the jungle. Hey there, I'm Dr. John. 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

Memphis Classic Rock, Rock 102. A film that features Green Day as a key plot point has undergone a second name change and now has a release date. The project was first called New Year's Rev and it was changed to Nimrods last month. Its full title now, Nimrods, a Green Day comedy, is due in theaters on August 14th.

0: Rock 102. Dee Snider and his band Twisted Sister. We're not going to take it. I'm Dr. John. It's Sunday night, next weekend, Memorial Day weekend. The unofficial start of summer, but it's way more than that. It's more a day to remember fallen soldiers. That should be primary in your mind. The Heroes Project, reminding Americans how to mark the day with respect. Pay your respects at national cemeteries, war memorials, or local veteran cemeteries. Many communities have parades featuring veterans, military units, and local organizations. Go out and see a parade. And in accordance with tradition, fly the U.S. flag at half staff from dawn until noon, and at 3 o'clock local time, observe a national moment of remembrance, a brief pause to reflect and honor the fallen next weekend.
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102. Bon Jovi's You Give Love a Bad Name. I'm Dr. John. This is a song, if you go to a sporting event anywhere, anytime, you're probably going to hear it. White Stripes, Seven Nation Army.

0: Memphis Classic Rock, Rock 102. Zeppelin's Rock and Roll, Sunday night. I'm Dr. John. This has been a weekend of graduations for some, college and some high schools. And, you know, think about the teachers. 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

Rock 102. Great Tom Petty, you don't know how it feels. This is Dr. John with Metallica, who over 4th of July weekend will not be in the United States celebrating America's 250th birthday. They will be in London

0: you ever say music isn't what it used to be, we play what it used to be. 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

0: Memphis Classic Rock, Rock 102. Pete Townsend, his bandmate Roger Daltrey, is going to be doing one more solo tour of the U.S. You know, the Who last year played their final tour of the States, and Roger Daltrey, off and on over the course of years, has done solo tours, and this one, he says, is probably going to be his last one. A great night out tour is what he's calling it, and he's doing a bunch of cities, including dates in Arizona and California. He's going to do three shows in Vegas. He's going to wrap the whole thing up, and I would love to see Roger Daltrey at this venue. Final tour, Nashville, Tennessee, Ryman Auditorium. How cool would that be?
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They call him the master of the Stratocaster. I just call him a great guitarist. Jimi Hendrix. Hey, Joe.

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0: Memphis Classic Rock, Rock 102. You know, I play that song, Money Talks by AC/DC, and you know what I'm going to be talking about. Free money. We want to put a grand in your hand. You've heard us talk about it. We're into our final week of giving away the cash. So make sure you take a shot at this starting tomorrow morning at 9 a.m. We'll give you a keyword, enter it on our website, and you've got a shot to win $1,000.
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0: is this? This is the mashup I don't even hate?
1: Oh, and you know what? I'm going to stop right there. Wow. That's it. It's not going to drag on forever.
0: No quotes from a PR person from the company?
1: No, I'm just going to be like, oh, you know what? They make smoky bird glasses. And I love the Forest Service. And the proceeds go to help fight wildfires.
0: Wow.
1: It just gets better and better.
0: 26, you're already looking up.
1: I know. You're welcome.
0: Well, I got something ridiculous for you, girl.
1: Yes, sir.
0: Imagine you're a world-famous athlete, and you're one of the fastest to ever do it.
1: I don't have to imagine.
0: I know you don't. But right up until your crimes eventually catch up to you.
1: Oh.
0: Because as you know, Elizabeth, the past is never truly gone.
1: That is true.

0: This is Ridiculous Crime, a podcast about absurd and outrageous capers, heists, and cons. It's always 99% murder-free and 100% ridiculous.
1: Ridiculous.
0: Elizabeth.
1: Darren.
0: This is a story I've waited to tell you.
1: Really?
0: It's a favorite of mine.
1: Oh.
0: It's part one of a multi-part story about doping in sports.
1: Oh.
0: The other parts I'll tell you at a later date. But
1: okay.
0: For now, part one is about the world's most famous cyclist, Lance Armstrong.
1: Lance.
0: I've told you about my personal connection to Lance Armstrong. It's not really much of a connection. It's more like of a long-running bit. But my friend Derek and I had this little game we'd like to play when we weren't on our own bikes and we were just rolling around in cages. I mean, cars. And anytime that we saw a cyclist in their Lycra gear, we'd both yell, "Lance!" Why that made us laugh so hard, I can't tell you, but it did. My point is, Lance Armstrong has been a joke to us for a long time.
1: Yeah.
0: Mostly because every July, we'd watch the Tour de France together, and for years, Lance dominated that multi-stage race around France.
1: Totally did.
0: And Lance was so full of himself.
1: Oh my God.
0: Which is saying a lot, since he's a cyclist.
1: He's living strong, Zarin.
0: I kid, cyclist. I'm one of you. But seriously, Lance Armstrong had a high opinion of Lance Armstrong. Mm-hmm. As this story will make evident. So what's the story? Well, I'm glad you asked, Elizabeth.
1: Yes, thank you.
0: And I think you already know the general shape and the contours of this one. I think you probably remember it.
1: Lance Armstrong, a little bit.
0: He's caught doping. He loses everything.
1: Right.
0: But that's not the full story. Because as you know, the devil is in the details.
1: Always.
0: So first up, who is Lance Armstrong?
1: Good question.
0: Fantastic question,
1: I'm so glad you asked that.
0: Now, Lance Gunderson was born in 1971.
1: Wait.
0: In the town of Richardson, Texas. It's a suburb of Dallas. He was born Lance Gunderson.
1: Lance Gunderson.
0: Yeah. So you know the calculator company, Texas Instruments?
1: Yes.
0: Well, in 1956, they set up shop at the border of Richardson. And after that, the town grew in size and prestige. Suddenly, the real estate's valuable. You could say Richardson is the town that calculators built. Anyway, soon enough after he
1: was
0: born.
1: Guess what? Richardson is the town that calculators built. You told me I could say it.
0: You could say it.
1: I know.
0: You did, too.
1: That was horrible.
0: So anyway, soon after he's born to Richardson, his parents get divorced. Little Lance was just 2 years old. His mother soon remarried. And little Lance took the name of his new stepfather.
1: Oh.
0: And that's how he became Lance Armstrong.
1: Okay.
0: Fast forward to his teenage years. We don't need to go over his whole childhood. By the age of 16, Lance Armstrong, he shows this aptitude for athletics. His first success is as a triathlete.
1: Mm.
0: You know, like running, swimming, and biking, right?
1: Yeah.
0: Within a few years, he's a national champion triathlete.
1: Mm.
0: It feels like triathletes were much more of an 80s, 90s thing. Like back when you'd hear about who won the annual Ironman competition.
1: Yeah.
0: You don't hear about that anymore.
1: I don't know. I got a bunch of friends that do triathlons.
0: I mean, the
1: hear
0: rest
1: about
0: of
1: them
0: us.
1: Too much.
0: So, like the national conversation.
1: Yeah.
0: You don't hear about who won the Ironman, basically.
1: Yeah.
0: I think in the 90s, other extreme sports began to surpass that OG grueling competition. Anyway, that's where Lance Armstrong first makes a name for himself, swimming, the cycling, the running. Then in 1992, he switches it up. He focuses solely on cycling, and he turns pro as a cyclist that same year.
1: He did not want to do the runs?
0: No more of the swim for him. So he joins the Motorola cycling team, which was like one of the best in the world at the time. And from the jump, he's damn good. In 1993, he competes in the Tour de France. He wins a stage. Which is shocking, right?
1: His first time out.
0: Totally. Now, later that same year, he wins the World Road Race Championship.
1: I thought you were going to say road rage.
0: No.
1: I was so excited for a second.
0: This starts a string of wins for Lance that culminates in him winning the Triple Crown in cycling. He won the Thrift Drug Classic in Pittsburgh.
1: Oh.
0: He won the Kmart West Virginia Classic.
1: Honey.
0: And finally, he won the Course

0: States U.S. Pro National Championships in Philly.
1: Now, that sounds like a legitimate race.
0: Totally. It's not exactly like, oh, Belmont, the Preakness, and the Kentucky Derby, but you get the idea.
1: Now, he should have done those.
0: That would have been amazing if he beat the horses. Yes. So this is also, Elizabeth, when the first allegations of his cheating pops into the story.
1: Okay. That early?
0: Yes. Because apparently one of the cyclists he was competing against in the national championship alleges that Lance bribed him to let Lance win so he could take the Triple Crown. That was just a bribe. But soon enough, by 1995, Lance moved on to performance-enhancing drugs. Anyway, the next year, Lance's ascendant career, right? It continues its rise. He competes at the 1996 Summer Olympics in my hometown of Atlanta, Georgia. Mm-hmm. However, he didn't medal in the Olympics. Instead, he finished 12th in the road race. You know what that means? He's going to need to dope even harder.
1: But
0: unfortunately, later on in that same year, tragedy struck, Elizabeth. His cycling career had to be put on hold when Lance Armstrong was diagnosed with testicular cancer.
1: Yeah, I remember that.
0: It was bad. Like, his doctors didn't think he would live.
1: Oh, really?
0: However, if there's one thing we can say about Lance Armstrong, he is committed to winning. And so he dedicates himself to beating cancer. It works. He defies the expectations of his doctors. He beats testicular cancer.
1: Good for him.
0: Right? And then after his cancer is in remission, he founds the Lance Armstrong Foundation in order to help other cancer survivors.
1: That's like good. Him, that's a good thing.
0: Totally. It would later change its name to the Livestrong Foundation.
1: With the yellow bracelets.
0: Right. Yeah, you remember those. Mm-hmm. More on those later. Now, the next year, 1997, Lance Armstrong meets Kristen Richard. The two hit it off. They get married the following year. The couple gets right to work on having a family. They welcome a son in October of 99, a pair of twin daughters in 2001. Now, you may be wondering, how does a testicular cancer survivor pull off this miracle?
1: I wasn't wondering that. That's his business.
0: Well, he had his testicles removed.
1: Not both of them. Well, I thought he just had one.
0: The one, yeah. But it was like, he wasn't like a... It was... The odds were against him.
1: Okay.
0: People were surprised,
1: sure,
0: right? And
1: sure.
0: It turns out Lance had foresight. He'd made some deposits at the sperm bank.
1: Yeah, that makes
0: kids
1: sense.
0: Kids were created using his junk from before he had surgery.
1: Sure.
0: Anyway, back to cycling. In 98, Lance gets back on the saddle and launches this improbable comeback. Nobody thinks it's possible. But again, he's like, I'm committed to winning. His first attempts, though, are met with failure. But that just shows Lance will need to work even harder if he wants to return to professional cycling. So in 1998, that same year, when many in cycling believe Lance will never get back to his championship status and they expect him to soon retire from the sport, instead he joins the U.S. Postal Service team and he competes at the highest levels of cycling. And again,
1: delivering the mail.
0: He excels. He doesn't win, but he unexpectedly finishes fourth at the World Championships of Cycling that year.
1: Wow.
0: The next year, in 99, Lance roars back onto the professional cycling scene when he competes in the Tour de France, which is the coolest, biggest.
1: Oh, yeah, Naples Ultra.
0: Yeah,
1: that's it.
0: Exactly.
1: That's
0: it's the best race in the world. So he stuns everybody. He wins the whole damn thing.
1: Wow.
0: No one saw that coming.
1: No.
0: No one but Lance Armstrong. However, there was an asterisk on his victory because he competed in a field of cyclists that was missing two of the best racers in the sport. So folks were like, well, sure, it's impressive that Lance beat cancer and he came back to win the Tour de France, but he didn't beat the best in the world.
1: That's kind of rough.
0: Right? So the next year in 2000, the best were back in the saddle with him, all ready to challenge Lance in the Tour de France. And wouldn't you know it, Lance still wins the damn thing.
1: Nice.
0: In fact, he increases his pace and wins by 6 minutes over this other cyclist, Jan.
1: 6 minutes?
0: Yeah, he beats Jan Ulrich, who many believe was the best in the world at the time and had been absent the year prior.
1: That's huge. That's a huge amount of time.
0: Oh, totally. He's normally winning like a minute and a half, 2 minutes. Now it's 6 minutes.
1: Have you ever seen the pictures from the original Tour de France where they're like smoking cigarettes?
0: Totally. And they'd stop and have wine breaks, and cheese breaks.
1: They should still do that.
0: They really should. Mm-hmm. Now that same summer, Lance, he competes in the Summer Olympics in Sydney, Australia, where he finishes third, which means he medals and takes the bronze.
1: Mm-hmm.
0: Following year, 2001, Lance returns to the Tour de France, and wouldn't you know it, Elizabeth, he wins again. Now he's won 3 times in a row. The world of cycling is agog. Who is this guy, they're
1: Who
0: wondering?
1: Is it? Why didn't he win at the Olympics? That's weird.
0: It's tough competition.
1: I guess.
0: Then the next year, 2002, he does it again. Lance wins the Tour de France for a 4th time in a row. It's truly an exceptional victory. Yes. Suddenly, Lance Armstrong is considered the best cyclist in the world.
1: Yeah.
0: However, I should point out something. He didn't do it alone. I don't know if you know how the Tour de France works entirely, but you race as part of a team, which means team members take turns as the lead racer for the team. This allows the other team members to ride in their slipstream back in the rest of the peloton, which means then they ride against reduced wind and they experience less drag, which keeps their legs like fresh for that final push at the end of the day stage.
1: Yeah.
0: So although Lance wins the Tour de France, it's really a team victory.
1: Sure, sure.
0: Anyway, the next year, 2003, Lance wins the Tour de France again, stretching his streak of victories to 5 in a row. It's incredible. By this point, people who aren't even cycling fans, they know his name. Many are tuning in to watch the Tour de France just to see if Lance can do it again. Notably, in that year's Tour de France, in a late stage, Lance was leading when one of the race spectators, like who crowd the roadside, they collided with Lance and their handbag wraps around his handlebars and he nearly crashes, which is bad on a bike.
1: Yeah.
0: Especially when you have like, you know, no hair on your legs, like you go down.
1: I mean, if he'd had hair,
0: hair would help with the crash, but it's
1: he'd be like
0: a
1: tumbleweed.
0: Yeah. His main competitor, Jan Ulrich, the former best cyclist in the world, he decides not to take advantage of this mishap and he waits for Lance to get back in the race.
1: Oh, you're kidding.
0: This show of sportsmanship is heralded by the cycling world, especially when Lance goes on to win the Tour yet again. Little did folks know that Lance was not so committed to fair play himself.
1: Aww.
0: Now, at this point, Lance did suffer a major loss that same year. His marriage falls apart.
1: Oh, no.
0: Turns out Lance was also cheating on his wife.
1: You're kidding.
0: Yes. Tabloid stories come out that celebrate the fact that the newly single Lance is now dating the singer-songwriter Sheryl Crow.
1: Oh, I have like vague memories
0: of
1: this.
0: You remember that moment in the culture?
1: I mean, I was only like 3 years old, but I remember.
0: Exactly. So the pair, they become this celebrity couple. They eventually announce their engagement to get married. In fact, Sheryl Crow puts her own career on hold to support her new beau.
1: Oh, honey.
0: She even moves to Gerona, Spain, which is this major hub of cycling and a training ground. But then cheating pops back up and the couple never reaches the altar.
1: Wait,
0: break up the next year.
1: He cheated on Sheryl Crow.
0: No, in this case, well, I don't know if he cheated on her, but I do know from her that the cheating wasn't necessarily inside the relationship. That's why they broke up. It was that, well, I'll just put it this way. Sheryl Crow said he lied to me too. And this was in reference to him as a professional cyclist.
1: Oh, you're kidding.
0: Because the allegations were starting to come out.
1: That's integrity right there.
0: Right? And I respected her. Now, before we get into all of this, we have a couple more Tours de France to get through. So stepping back in time, in 2004, Lance wins the Tour de France for the sixth time in a row. Incredible. He follows that with a record 7th win in the Tour de France the next year, 2005. He also sets a record for the fastest pace in Tour history. He averaged 26 miles per hour at every moment of the race, essentially.
1: That's like superhuman.
0: Totally. It's ridiculous.
1: I mean, he's no Greg LeMond.
0: Exactly. I'm glad you bring him up. So after that record-setting campaign, Lance announces that he plans to retire from professional cycling. Why, you may ask? You're at the top of your game.
1: Yeah, why?
0: Because as he put it at the time, he plans to, quote, spend more time with his family and his foundation.
1: What family? Like his wife is, I want nothing to do with you.
0: I think he just means his kids.
1: I guess.
0: But not only that, there's also talk that he might go into politics. It's like the reverse for most people. Like they leave politics to spend time with their family and their kids.
1: Yeah.
0: So he's like, no, I'm going to go into politics. And so that's how popular and how famous he was at this point. People thought Lance Armstrong could and should be the next governor of Texas.
1: Wow, what a different timeline.
0: Right? And in fact, President George W. Bush, the former governor of Texas, supported the idea because you see these two Texans, they used to go cycling together at the president's ranch in Texas.
1: Interesting.
0: Yeah, they were buddies, good buddies. Now, before he can announce his candidacy for governor of Texas, Lance goes on the Charlie Rose show, the old Charlie Rose show with the big desk on PBS, and he confesses that he's decided to forego an entry into politics. I'll give you one guess why he decides politics is not for him.
1: Citizens United ruling.
0: Good call. But it's actually, by this point, talk is all around that Lance is a cheater.
1: Uh-huh.
0: Now, as you may recall, by this point, Lance had been cheating since way back in the 90s.
1: Yeah.
0: And talk of him doping dated back to his first victory in the Tour de France in 1999.
1: Yeah.
0: Despite the many whispers against him, Lance insists it's a smear campaign. He vociferously denies he's ever used any performance-enhancing drugs. But then, Elizabeth, the truth begins to come out.
1: Yeah.
0: And when it does, it ruins everything. I'm talking all his hard work, his victories, his records, his celebrity status, even his cancer foundation.
1: Well, there was a time when, like, op research in politics was so flawless.
0: Oh, yeah.
1: And they would get absolutely everything, and then it could tank campaigns.
0: Yes, I think that was a concern.
1: I don't think that works anymore, but
0: well, yeah, I think people these people believe that all the politicians are dirty, so now
1: yeah,
0: you
1: so
0: don't
1: who
0: have
1: cares
0: the belief.
1: Now?
0: Exactly.
1: But it used to be like you knew, like, oh, man, they're going to lock in and get everything mm-hmm. on this person.
0: Totally. He's going to get Gary Harded.
1: Yes.
0: Now, before we get into all of his what he loses, let's take a little break. Mm-hmm. And after these messages, we'll get into blood doping.
1: It's so weird.
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0: And we're back, Elizabeth.
1: We are back.
0: So, about those blood doping allegations.
1: Blood doping.
0: So it turns out, all during his 7-year run of wins at the Tour de France, there was plenty of talk that Lance Armstrong was cheating. And this was helped along by his tendency to attack his fellow professional cyclists who spoke out against doping and cycling.
1: Wait, not just against him, but just in general.
0: In general. You see, back in 1999, when Lance won his first Tour de France, there was something called the Festina Affair, mm-hmm. which sounds far more risky than it was.
1: Sounds fun.
0: There's this cyclist named Christophe Bassons who rides for Team Festina. He's the only member of the team who was not doping. And that same year, 99, Christophe writes a series of articles for the French press about the prevalence of doping in cycling. And he says it's rampant. Well, Lance Armstrong don't like that. So he confronts Christophe, and he does it during the 99 Tour de France.
1: Like while they're both on
0: yes,
1: bikes riding?
0: Literally. According to Bassons,
1: you're kidding.
0: Armstrong rides up alongside him and confronts him about his whistleblowing
1: what?
0: In the French press. Yeah, like they got time to talk. So apparently Armstrong tells Bassons, and I quote, "It was a mistake to speak out the way I do," and he asked why I was doing it. I told him that I'm thinking of the next generation of riders. And then he said, "Why don't you leave then?"
1: What?
0: Yes, it wasn't even that he was mentioning Lance's name. He was just talking about how prevalent
1: it
0: is.
1: Yeah, in general, and just disappointment with it.
0: Yeah.
1: Unbelievable.
0: So when word of their mid-race conflicts emerges, Armstrong then tells a reporter from a French TV station that, and I quote, "His accusations aren't good for cycling, for his team, for me, for anybody. If he thinks cycling works like that, he's wrong, and he'd be better off going home." There's a heavy emphasis on his accusations aren't good for me, Lance Armstrong.
1: Yes, exactly. It's one of those things where it's like, there shouldn't be a question of you get out there and you say doping's bad.
0: Mm-hmm.
1: You know, just like if you were to say like, don't do illegal things.
0: Sure.
1: You know, okay, yeah. Well, that's a statement that shouldn't have blowback.
0: Mm-hmm.
1: I just am.
0: But if you come out and you say everyone in Cleveland is doing illegal things, someone in Cleveland might get mad.
1: Yeah, well.
0: Just as a counterpoint.
1: Yeah.
0: But really, Lance's concern was, I don't need people poking around, asking a bunch of questions and coming up with new drug tests.
1: True.
0: Because I'm just beating the ones they have and they don't have. So don't ask for more.
1: He should have been like, yeah, don't dope. That's terrible.
0: Yeah, but you know, they didn't want the best cyclist in the world to agree that it's occurring, because then that gives gravitas, and then all of a sudden they got new tests and everyone's got to pee in a jar before and after races.
1: That's what happens.
0: So at this point,
1: I pee in a jar every day.
0: I know, and I want to talk to you about that.
1: Yeah, well.
0: This is Howard Hughes over here. I need to introduce you now to a key figure in this story. Mm-hmm. Enter Michelle Ferrari.
1: Hello.
0: What a great name, right?
1: Michelle
0: For a very
1: Ferrari.
0: Sleazy guy.
1: Perfect.
0: Michelle Ferrari, as you might guess, is an Italian.
1: Mm-hmm.
0: He's technically Dr. Ferrari.
1: Dr. Ferrari.
0: Yeah, he's a physician. He's also a cycling coach.
1: I love it.
0: So Dr. Ferrari first met Lance back in 95. He was a known figure in cycling, a doctor who was rumored to be this dark force in the sport.
1: Mm-hmm.
0: You see, when he was training as a physician, he studied anaerobic thresholds, as in like how a human body maximizes its oxygen usage.
1: Sure.
0: So the whispers were he was helping cyclists to beat the many drug tests that they had to take.
1: Mm.
0: In fact, when he heard that Lance was working with Dr. Ferrari, the organizer of the Tour de France, Jean-Marie LeBlanc, said, "I am not happy that the two names are mixed." Well, yes. So it was no big secret that Dr. Ferrari is dirty. Yeah. Trouble was, it wasn't easy to prove.
1: Yeah.
0: That said, Dr. Ferrari had been banned from practicing medicine to aid cyclists by the Italian Cycling Federation.
1: Oh, you're kidding.
0: His own people were onto him.
1: Yeah.
0: However, the French had yet to take such a bold step. Okay, Elizabeth, I got to ask, do you know what EPO is?
1: EPO?
0: Yeah, not many do. EPO is a slang term for a group of glycoprotein cytokines.
1: I have no idea.
0: Such as erythropoietin, hematopoietin, and hemopoietin.
1: Sure, if you right. say so.
0: Now, those three mouthfuls are substances that the kidneys secrete.
1: Okay.
0: Naturally, right? It's the body's way of dealing with hypoxia when you have too little oxygen in the blood, which is, you know, so EPO causes the body to create more red blood cells from deep inside your bone marrow, because that's where you create red blood cells.
1: Mm-hmm.
0: And then obviously if you're competing in a grueling road race, the more oxygenated your blood is, the more red blood cells you have that can carry oxygen to your spent muscles, the better a cyclist will do.
1: Well, you need to be oxygenated so you can have conversations mid-race. Like most people are like, hold on a second. Wait, hold on. When we get to this downhill part, I'll tell you what I really need to tell you so bad.
0: Fall back in the Peloton with me so we can talk. So the talk was Dr. Ferrari was known to inject Lance with doses of EPO. And I'm not saying that. One of Lance Armstrong's teammates said that.
1: Okay.
0: Yes, Elizabeth, meet George Hincapie. Hincapie.
1: Hi, George.
0: So he rode for the Motorola cycling team back in the early 90s alongside Lance Armstrong. So according to his deposition, I'll get to that later, Hincapie said that, quote, "Prior to joining Motorola, I knew that Lance Armstrong was on the team as I had met him several years prior when we had raced on the national team together. Lance and I were friends from the start." Right?
1: Okay.
0: So he was also stated for the record that around that same time, and I quote, "During the 1994, I was given injections by the team's Belgian massage therapist."
1: Stop it.
0: I asked what was in the injections and was told that the substances were legal products such as vitamin C, vitamin B12, and liver cleanser.
1: Hot beef.
0: Elizabeth, if you're ever find yourself being given a subcutaneous injection of something called liver cleaner by a Belgian massage therapist,
1: then I'll know I've made it in this world.
0: Yeah, things have already gotten out of control.
1: Then I'm like at like Kardashian level influencing.
0: Totally.
1: That's when you know it doesn't get any better than this.
0: So back to George Hincapie and his deposition, he recalled that, and I quote, "In 1995, there appeared to be a major change in the Peloton. It was becoming very difficult to keep up, and I learned that the reason was..." Well, Elizabeth, you want to guess what it was?
1: Yes, please.
0: That's right. It was EPO.
1: EPO.
0: So this is when EPO emerges as the substance of choice for cheating.
1: Yeah.
0: So back to George Hincapie. "The widespread uses of erythropoietin, a banned blood oxygen booster for which there was, at the time, no effective doping test."
1: Sure, so, it's like naturally occurring
0: exactly.
1: in the body.
0: How would you be able to test for like, oh, right. how much glucose you have in your blood versus how much you should have?
1: It's right.
0: like, so, as Hincapie puts it, there's obvious pressure to keep up with the other racers in the Peloton, and I quote, "As the speed of the Peloton increased, we seemed to be confronted with the choice of using EPO or not performing well in races. At this point in time, people in the Peloton were talking about EPO quite openly."
1: Well, I mean, yeah, I mean, that's the problem is that you're in this group and you got to keep up.
0: And you want to be a professional if you want to stay on the team.
1: If everyone else is like speeding along totally. Off full of oxygen.
0: So just like his teammate, Lance Armstrong, Hincapie was also quite familiar with Dr. Ferrari. So now around the same time as EPO becomes this trade secret in cycling and changes the sport, Hincapie takes notice of what Lance is thinking and feeling about this advanced performance-enhancing drug.
1: Mm-hmm.
0: You see, at the Milan-San Remo race, their team gets crushed, and it pisses off Lance.
1: Oh, I bet.
0: As Hincapie puts it, and I quote, "Lance Armstrong was very upset. As we drove home, Lance said, in substance, that... this is people are using stuff and we are getting killed." He said in substance that he did not want to get crushed anymore and something needed to be done. So what needs to be done? Great question, drugs. Elizabeth. Back to Hincapie. I understood that he meant the team needed to get on EPO.
1: Yeah.
0: So the team leader is saying we all need to EPO up. Everyone's going to EPO up.
1: He's like got needles dangling out of his skin. He's like, I just want it all the time.
0: So being a good teammate, Hincapie finds where he can get his hands on some EPO. It's for sale at pharmacies in Switzerland.
1: CVS?
0: No, but in Switzerland, the CVS, yes.
1: Wait, they just sell it at a pharmacy?
0: Yeah.
1: This sounds like something that like you'd have to tinker in a lab.
0: Totally, like isolate and
1: Who else is getting it?
0: What are the
1: other medical applications?
0: I wish I had a good answer for that. I mean, I could guess, but I don't know.
1: Like probably disease
0: perhaps people who are having like bone marrow issues, bone cancer,
1: interesting
0: things of that nature. Perhaps some
1: crab
0: of
1: crab ringoon,
0: exactly things of that nature. So that's where he goes. He goes to a pharmacy in Switzerland. He picks himself up some EPO. He then begins to perform subcutaneous injections of EPO on his own. No, like Belgian massage therapist. He's just like, I got this once.
1: Jabbing it in there. Yeah. Or what if they like sell it like in a can, like Monster Energy drink, like crack it open.
0: Just drinking,
1: chugging that EPO.
0: Keep that thought in mind. No, as Hincapie recalls, I had made up my mind that if I wanted to be a professional cyclist, I had to do this. Now, remember, professional cycling in events like the Tour de France is a team sport. If you're not doing what all you can to win, well, the team will find someone who will.
1: Yeah.
0: You don't want to be have like Lance mad at you because you're not willing to inject an experimental drug.
1: Mm-hmm.
0: Also, it seemed to Hincapie that all the teams were doing it, so how could that be cheating per se if they're all doing
1: it? Yeah, there's like a baseline for it.
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102. Had a great weekend. You're looking forward to another good one, an extended weekend next weekend for Memorial Day weekend. Make sure you're listening all next weekend because we're going to count down the top 500 rock songs of all time all weekend starting Saturday morning. Green Day.

0: Rock 102. Hey there, I'm Dr. John. That's Journey. They extended their tour for another 40 dates they announced this year, even 100 on their Final Frontier tour, faithfully from Journey. I want to share this story with you before I get out of here tonight. This is, I don't know, I heard about this and I thought, wow, I can't believe this. But, you know, in this world, anything's possible. A mother on Instagram is going viral for explaining how she learned about Car Ranch. What's that? Well, she wants you to know what's going on there. She said her family was having dinner and her 17-year-old daughter asked for ranch dressing. The mother apologized and said they were out. And the daughter said she couldn't eat it without ranch. So the daughter excused herself and left the house. The mother assumed she was driving to the store, but nope, came right back inside with a packet of ranch that was in her car. The daughter said she just remembered she had Car Ranch from a fast food place a while back. The mother freaked out and asked how long it was in her car. Daughter said, maybe months, and just went ahead and ate it. Unbelievable.
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0: Memphis Classic Rock, Rock 102. Rocking out some GNR on the third shift. I hope you had a fantastic weekend. We're back to work on this Monday morning. It's the Ren High Rock Lounge Radio Show. 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
1: You know, Mondays aren't so bad because the cash contest is back today. That's right. Throughout the day today, we'll give you keywords. 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It starts up this morning.

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1: I am so guilty of this, and I saw this article on the Huffington Post's website, and ever since reading it, I'm like, I'm not doing that anymore, and I'm telling you this because I don't want you to do this either. 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
1: Let's try to win some money today. The cash contest is back on this Monday. Your first keyword for $1,000 is coming up later on this morning.

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0: Memphis Classic Rock, Rock 102. The Washington Post had this article online saying that the hippest new event popping up at the nightclubs across the city is a thing called New Drawing and New Drawing Nights. One event in Washington, D.C. is called Kink and Draw. Another is called Naked Friends. It's understandable if you've never heard of anything like this, because I haven't, and I've been going to bars forever. But the bar figure drawing scene is fairly new, and it's taking over in some places for trivia night.
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102. There's a new survey that's on YouGov's website about AI. 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
0: 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Great way to kick off the week. Winning some money today. That's right. The cash contest is back on this Monday. Your first keyword, $4,000 later on this morning.

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0: 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Well, you've heard the saying, kids will be kids. Kids were being kids in Florida the other day. Two 18-year-olds were arrested after driving a lawnmower through Target. 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
1: You know, with $1,000 in our cash contest, you can buy about 358 McDonald's cheeseburgers with $1,000, about 250 Popeye's chicken sandwiches with $1,000. That's a damn good sandwich, man. Anyway, your first chance wins coming up later on this morning.

0: Rock 102. Pretty impressive video I want to share with you on the show here. If you want to look it up online, there's a 96-year-old grandmother who still goes out and gardens every day at her house. And she has a dog named Chewy. Chewy is 150 pounds. He's a big boy. Well, she gardens with Chewy because she'll tell Chewy where she wants a hole, and Chewy digs the hole. And the video's online.
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0: 102. Graduation's happening right now. Summer vacation's right around the corner. How you doing on spending money for that summer vacation? We can definitely help you out here. Our cash contest is back on this Monday. Your first $1,000 keyword on the radio is coming up later on this morning.

0: Memphis Classic Rock, Rock 102. Hey, this is new. We have a list of the top 10 casual restaurants we like the most. Number one might surprise you, but you guys voted for it, so here you go. The casual food places we like the most, Red Lobster comes in at number 10, then Buffalo Wild Wings, Cracker Barrel, Outback, The Cheesecake Factory, IHOP, Chili's, your top three, Applebee's, Texas Roadhouse, and number one, give me a breadstick, Olive Garden.
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1: Chance for you to win some money on this Monday. 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

0: 102 Memphis Classic Rock. We've been talking on the show about our cash contest, winning $1,000, using some of that for a summer vacation. This list just came out. The most expensive tourist destinations for a family summer vacation. Number five is Miami, then Key West. Santa Barbara, California comes in number three, New York City two, and believe it or not, Anchorage, Alaska at number one.
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0: 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Money is back today. Mondays aren't so bad. Cash contest is back today. That's right. Your first keyword for $1,000 coming up later on this morning.

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0: 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Scorpions, going back to Las Vegas in September and October. You asked me for the Scorpions tonight, so let's do it.
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0: 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Tell you what, kicking off the week and winning $1,000 sounds really good to me. I wish I could play. You can, though. You can try to win some money today on this Monday. The cash keywords are back. They're worth

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1: Eagles just wrapped up some stadium shows. They played Arlington, Texas back on Saturday, and they have announced they've booked some more dates in Vegas at Sphere. Just as Don Henley was saying on CBS that the Eagles, this might be their final year. I guess not yet. They've got two dates in September and four coming up in November at Sphere in Vegas.
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0: lot of you are probably salty right now about having to get up and go to work on a Monday, but just remember, 1 week from today.
1: Holiday?
0: Yeah, it's a three-day weekend coming up.
1: Oh, the rare three-day weekend. I'll take advantage of that.
0: Yeah, that's fantastic, right?
1: But today, we work.
0: It's true, and there's a lot to talk about today. The second in command of ISIS was killed in a joint U.S.-Nigerian military operation.
1: Again?
0: Yeah, the U.S. provided the weapons while Nigerian princes created an email campaign to raise the money.
1: Thank God for Nigerian princes. The Iran thing, well, still a thing. Now that Trump's back from China, I guess he can give it his attention again. And the word is on the street, and I've seen it three times now in different newscasts, the clock is ticking. I guess, I don't know if he said that or if that's just how they phrased it. The clock is ticking on Iran. Scary. In the meantime, Iran apparently has decided, since we're so far away, they'd attack the United Arab Emirates some more instead. And I don't think they're going to put up with that for long.
0: Yeah.
1: There's some rich people with rich property over there.
0: And then there's another war of sorts happening back here on the home front. The war in the ballot box.
1: Ooh.
0: That makes it sound more dramatic than it is.
1: Yeah,
0: I don't mean to. It's not supposed to be violent or anything, but, you know, it's voting to runoffs start today in Texas, and then the primaries ended in Louisiana on Saturday.
1: How'd that work out?
0: All right, so Bill Cassidy no longer has a political career after this year. That's great news. But the national attention seems to be right now on Kentucky. I was surprised by this. I guess I'm not that surprised. Pro-Israel groups are spending more money than ever on a House primary in order to sink the ship of Thomas Massie. One single lone Republican isn't real pro-Israel, and somehow that has made a House election worth $35 million. It's unbelievable.
1: And did I hear right? Trump is endorsing Massey's opponent.
0: Of course, yeah.
1: Yep.
0: A rare moment where I'm not with Trump. If one single Republican voter is too conservative, isn't that a good thing? I don't get this at all. I find it to be kind of ridiculous. If you can't get all the pro-Israel stuff you want because of one single Republican out of over 400 votes, maybe there's a bigger problem here.
1: Maybe.
0: I don't know. I don't see Tom, a libertarian Republican. The guy votes the right way on every single issue that most Republicans would agree with, minus one single thing. And that's the wars overseas. Okay, I'm kind of skeptical about wars, too. And then what's the other thing they're mad at him for? He wanted to release the Epstein files? Come on, that can't possibly be an anti-Republican.
1: Who didn't ask for the Epstein files?
0: Right. I mean, I agree. Sean Hannity's going after Thomas Massie, saying, you know, feminists like Thomas Massie. It's like, yeah, but I get your point, but I'm sure that's... I think there's a bigger issue at play here.
1: Well, bigger than all of that. Elections, do they even matter? Okay, well, yeah, they matter. But still, bigger than all of that. Ebola's back. Not here so much, Africa still, but it's spreading and the death toll is rising. So Ebola has had enough of this Hunter virus getting all the spotlight. Oh, you want a virus? I'll give you a virus.
0: Yeah, the global World Health Organization worshiping disease-obsessed members of society seem to want you to know that we need another pandemic. It's been too long.
1: Gotta have it.
0: Listen to this headline. This is crazy. An Arkansas video game enthusiast allegedly threatened Walmart mass shooting over hantavirus lockdown fears. What?
1: Okay.
0: It says here he's from Oakland, Arkansas. Is that? An Arkansas man was arrested after allegedly threatening to carry out a mass shooting at his local Walmart if the country went into lockdown over hantavirus outbreak.
1: Well, I guess we know what we better not do now.
0: Boy, he really wants what? Ebola? I don't... And then there was a thing in Austin over the weekend. Teenagers ran around randomly shooting people, they claim, and no one really knows why.
1: Shelter-in-place order has been lifted now. Just random teenage thugs just shooting at least 10 different locations. I've heard at least four people reported hit by gunfire, one critical, but I don't think anybody was killed yet.
0: When you look at how many hit pieces are out this morning against Ken Paxton, combined with news stories like that, I'm not saying it means something. It's probably just a coincidence, but you can't blame the conspiracy theorists for noticing. Today is election day, and it was a weird, violent weekend filled with strange news stories that might push one and a voter in one direction or the other. Gosh, what a weird coincidence.
1: Shocking.
0: Yeah, imagine that.
2: Hate Mondays. Mondays are the worst.
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0: telling you. It's hard to keep up.
1: Did you watch that Ronda Rousey, Gina Carano this weekend? That
0: I figured, you know, give them a few minutes to warm up and I'll be right there.
1: And then it was over?
0: 17 seconds.
1: Yeah, it was really quick.
0: The whole fight, she put her in an arm bar. It doesn't even sound exciting. You know, it's like she didn't kick her in the face and knock her out or something. She grabbed her arm and pulled it, and it hurt, and so she quit.
1: Did you hear this? Gina Carano lost 100 pounds to prepare for the fight, which, like, she was big. It almost makes you wonder, did that help or hurt you?
0: I think if she'd weighed 100 pounds more, she might have won that thing.
1: Yeah, you should have kept it, you know? Anyway. Well,
0: you know, it's probably all a setup anyway, but... that's it for both of them, right? I don't think either one of them is going to want to do that again.
1: You are not the first to speculate that it wasn't real.
0: Everything's a show these days.
1: But then I guess, on the other hand, just, you know, opining here, if it was fake, wouldn't they have wanted it to go on longer? I don't know.
0: Maybe they, you know, they're both kind of old for the fight game.
1: Yeah.
0: You know, maybe they wanted it over quick. I don't know.
1: And then what's old for a female fighter? Because usually, you know, it's not the same thing as what we're used to seeing. 40-ish she is, right? Anyway.
0: And don't you think Elliot Page could have taken them both at the same time?
1: Oh, yeah, easily. Elliot Page is obviously the most masculine.
0: I mean, that guy's Achilles, for God's sake. Come on, you don't mess with Achilles.
1: Is anyone else on social? This is a thing that's been widely discussed on social media.
0: Been widely made fun of. And thank goodness for it. Otherwise, it would just be a complete waste of time. The only thing good about that guy casting him, her, as Achilles is that it makes for some hilarious memes.
1: They're going to redo The Odyssey. And it's Christopher Nolan's version. Now, obviously, people are going to watch it. He's making it. But Elliot Page playing Achilles just seems silly.
0: Yeah.
1: And Helen of Troy is a black actress. So, and no one cares about that at all, as far as I could tell. They don't care.
0: But the people that try to justify it are just talking out of their ass, as far as, well, she could have easily been black.
1: I don't see a lot of outrage over it. Mostly I see people discussing Elliot Page, but then I see the left reacting to the news about MAGA making fun of Elliot Page and saying, they just don't like the black actress. You can't tell them what they do or don't want when they're talking about something entirely different.
0: And I know it's been said before. We'll bring it up again, I'm sure. If they decided to do a biopic of Barack Obama and decided to let a white guy play the role, because color is a construct. It doesn't mean anything. There's no reason a white guy couldn't play Barack Obama.
1: Whoa, white woman.
0: Oh, yeah, exactly. And we'll get a white guy to play Michelle.
1: I want to see Chris Pratt play Rosa Parks. I think we all agree.
0: He would tear that role up.
1: He would be great in that role. But who cares? I don't need to see a Christopher Nolan film. I probably wasn't going to watch it anyway. And I just assume the left is going to do things like this.
0: Oh, sure.
1: Now there's a rumor that Elliot Page doesn't play Achilles, which begs the question, did they just want us to think that so we'd all talk about it?
0: Yeah, good publicity.
1: Well, it worked.
0: Yeah, it did.
1: Would you have cared otherwise if it just had a normal cast? Would we even be talking about it?
0: There's already a great Achilles in a movie. It's called Troy. Nothing wrong with that one.
1: Sure.
0: So just
1: what's wrong with the Achilles we got?
0: He fights pretty good, don't he?
1: Yeah, fights pretty good.
0: Well, speaking of a lot of activity over the weekend, I don't know if you made it down to Crystal Beach or not. Jeep weekend has wrapped up for 2026.
1: Go topless, Beach.
0: Only 110 arrests.
1: Wow.
0: And 1,500 traffic stops and no reported injuries. Yay. So good times were had by all.
1: No reported injuries makes me a little suspicious about hundreds of arrests.
0: Yeah. 75 misdemeanors, 28 were felonies, 8 were warrant arrests. So they knew where they were.
1: Not surprised by that.
0: Yeah.
1: And by the way, before anybody out there starts judging these people, this isn't the urban street thugs. This was white trash that was out there more.
0: Mostly. Yeah.
1: Mostly, right. Yeah. It was a lot of lower back tattoos, girls named Brittany Sue and Betty Lou and that sort of thing.
0: Forget Dawn. I'm sure she was there.
1: Guys with tribal tattoos and, Yeah, a lot of, I'm sure there was a dawn, yeah, probably a cinnamon too. Thousands of visitors were at Bolivar Peninsula over the weekend for Go Topless Beach Jeep Weekend every year. And you know what I didn't see, though, on social media? I didn't see the wacky videos. They must have really been cracking down on this
0: thing. I guess so. Maybe they're out there. Maybe we'll see them today.
1: The only thing I saw from Galveston this weekend was our buddy Mark Metzger had a bikini contest.
0: And he looked good in his bikini, didn't he?
1: Yeah.
0: Oh, wait, no, it was a girl's bikini.
1: No, he's the judge. Yeah, he just wears regular clothes. He judges it, I think. Got it. I was at an Astros game this weekend, and in between innings, I was catching up on the news on my phone, and my lady friend saw that photo of Mark with all the women at the... It's like, what's that all about? Who's that? I was like, oh, that's my buddy Mark. He has a bikini contest every year. Oh, why does he do that? Out of the goodness of his heart.
0: That's right. He gives. He gives back to the community. That's what's important
1: here. And that's really generous of him. Uh-huh. You know, I think more men should be that generous. That's really what's wrong with this world, you know?
0: So did that lead to the single life, or did that happen and so he just naturally drifted towards bikini contests or afterwards?
1: I think he's married, isn't he? I don't know.
0: He was. We went to his wedding, but not so much anymore.
1: Oh, okay. I wasn't... They got back together or not. Now we're just talking about a man's personal private life on a national radio show.
0: Well, yeah, he put it on Facebook, so how private is it?
1: In the meantime, speaking of getting in a boat, going out to the water, that's the best segue I could come up with here. Congratulations to the USS Gerald R. Ford, home after a record-breaking 11-month deployment. The world's largest aircraft carrier returned home to Virginia on Saturday. Longest deployment since the Vietnam War, they say. During its overseas journey, the mighty vessel supported the U.S. war with Iran or Iran, depending on whether you're a liberal or a conservative, and the capture of Nicolas Maduro as he was ousted as Venezuela's president. I was at a Venezuelan wedding this weekend. Venezuelan Americans, obviously.
0: In Venezuela.
1: No, it was right down the street from here. And I asked them all the same question. What do you guys think about this? They're like, Maduro sucks, but... It's the same regime. It's all the same. They just took out the top guy. It'd be like getting rid of Mick Jagger, but keeping everyone else in Rolling Stones. not much different about
0: it. Did the Venezuelans make that analogy to the Rolling Stones, or did you?
1: I just came up with that right now.
0: That's what I thought.
1: Thought so it was pretty good.
0: That report from the Venezuelans was salted with a little bit of your own personal thoughts.
1: With a little Americana in
0: it.
1: It'd be like getting rid of Charles Manson but keeping Helter Skelter. How's that?
0: Sweet.
1: Yeah.
2: I hate Mondays. Mondays are the worst.
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0: Gas prices in Los Angeles are approaching $9 a gallon. Apparently, it cost Mickey Rourke over $100 to fill up his house.
1: Oh, no.
0: I know. And Keanu Reeves took the bus for the first time ever since recording Speed.
1: How about that?
0: Yeah,
1: I could see how you might want to stay off the bus after that.
0: Smart.
1: That was tough. That was a risky business there.
0: Yeah, gas is expensive. You don't need us to explain that to you. Everybody knows that. That's
2: don't they deserve it out in California?
0: Well,
2: ain't they the ones that said they don't want to ugly up their coastline with a bunch of refineries and storage tanks and... Well, now you pay the price for that stuff, don't you?
0: See, you're not wrong about that, Billy. That's the thing. It's expensive everywhere, but in California, it's absurd because they tried to deny human nature and tell the world, we don't need energy. We don't need cheap, plentiful energy, life-sustaining energy.
2: Yeah, we'll just buy it from other people. No, not when it doubled in price, huh?
0: What do you think Senator Bill Cassidy does now?
2: Did he go back to his medical job? Apparently, he was as good a doctor as he was a senator, is what I'm hearing.
0: If I had to guess, I mean, if there was a bet on Poly Market, where does Bill Cassidy end up after leaving Louisiana politics? I'm going to guess lobbyist for Big Pharma.
2: Probably.
0: How could he not?
2: Maybe he'll go on tour with Kamala Harris. I hear she was out and about making some racket over the weekend.
0: Oh, my God.
2: The voice on that one alone is enough to never, ever have her run for anything again.
0: Kamala Harris is basically a walking, talking participation trophy. Kamala Harris is about as relevant as Blockbuster. And over the weekend, she did this video where she talked. It was called the No Bad Idea Brainstorm Session. And shockingly, Billy Ed, it was filled with bad ideas.
2: Nothing but bad ideas, I'll reckon.
0: Silly stuff. She's like, well, the Republicans cheat. What do they do to cheat? Kamala Harris has become an election truther. Yep. The very thing that they vilified Trump for doing, they're now doing. So how do you fix the problem? Well, obviously, you make Puerto Rico into a state. What? Puerto Rico? They don't even want to be a state.
2: Yeah, you just make them? Is that how you do it?
0: Kamala Harris said make Puerto Rico and Washington, D.C. a state. Oh, okay. So the congressional representatives get congressional representatives. Does that make sense to anybody?
2: Nobody. Not no. One.
0: Anyway, she said, in addition to that, pack the Supreme Court and abolish the Electoral College. How are you going to do that? You're not in office. You don't have any power. There's not enough votes. I think your no bad ideas meeting.
2: It was a pretty bad idea.
0: Anyway, here's Kamala.
3: Say, look, this is a moment where there are no bad ideas. A no bad idea brainstorm is what I'd like to call it. And in that no bad ideas brainstorm, we talk about what we need to do and think about doing around the Electoral College. We talk about the idea of Supreme Court reform, which includes expanding the Supreme Court. We invite a conversation about multi-members districts. We talk about, look, that if we win the Senate, which we should and we will,
2: if
3: the Senate Judiciary Committee should have rules that they put in place so when these people come before as nominees to the Supreme Court and lie, that they are held to account and consequence.
2: I can still hear her. Louder. There it goes. That's better. That's so much better, isn't it?
0: I do like the silly noises more than I like
2: listening. Is that even an athen?
0: At some point in that soundbite, she goes on to say, so Republicans...

0: I came in fifth. Well, you don't work here then, Chief. That's how that's going
1: to
0: work.
1: Listen to this. Trans athlete A.B. Hernandez won first place in the high jump, the long jump, and the triple jump at the California Interscholastic Federation Finals on Saturday. So this wasn't just some event. This was an important event.
0: They had like 2,000 people in the stands, and apparently a lot of them were not happy about a boy coming in there and running past all the girls.
1: Also kind of interesting here, white girl, Hispanic boy. It's just an interesting dichotomy. Mm-hmm. It's odd how that turned out.
0: Now, if he was beating three or four black girls at these track events, bro, then it would be an issue.
1: First thing I thought
2: of. I think a sister could probably take that boy.
1: Well, why wasn't there a sister in the competition?
2: That's a damn good question. California got an answer to that.
1: Instead of asking us if this is unfair to women, shouldn't we really be asking if it's unfair to black women?
0: That's what's most important.
1: I can't think of anything more important right now. Because when I don't know about you guys, but when a black woman's talking, I listen.
0: That's you damn right.
1: That's what I do.
3: I double the size of it, you dumb person. You are not a smart person.
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0: catchy.
1: All right, gentlemen, I want to give you all a tip right now. As you're driving off to work.
2: You giving us a what?
1: A piece of advice.
2: Oh.
1: Take out your phone right now. Not if you're driving, obviously. But if you can, text. Don't text while driving.
2: Okay.
1: Send this text to your girlfriend or wife.
2: Oh, say, God.
1: Say, when I die, honey, when I die, I hope they bury me with a picture of you in my pocket so I can show heaven the person who made me a better man. Just send that text and then just do nothing.
2: That's a hard one to swallow right there.
1: I'm telling you, that's going to work. Works every 90% of time. It works every time.
3: You never doubt this man when it comes to how to operate a woman. Yeah. Right? Because one thing Kenny know is how to deal with a woman.
1: Sure, I host a comedy show called Couples Therapy.
2: Sure.
1: Obviously, yeah, I'm like
2: you're a professional.
1: Clearly. Mr. R, are you ready to do the thing?
3: Yeah, the boys in high school in California, that wasn't sports. That was just one of them weird things, you know. But this is the sports report, and it's brought to you this morning by Haywood Harvest. I know you want to get some. All you got to do is go to the website, haywoodharvest.com. When they ask for a promo code to save you more money, you type in W and J.
1: Man, that's a good idea.
2: Yeah, actually type out the word and.
1: W-A-N-D-J. That's great. And then you'll get discounts on great products that are legal in all 50 states. Thanks to my main man, Donald J. Trump, signing that farm.
2: Hell yeah.
3: All right. Aaron Rodgers signed a one-year deal with Pittsburgh. They've been saying he was probably going to do it, but he's a hard cat to deal with, you know, because he could just be all over the place, depending on how much Haywood Harvest he has taken in, I guess. But that's the latest. 1 year, if he hold up with the Steelers. In the NBA, the Final Four is picked. They start tonight, Oklahoma versus San Antonio. And the other side, Cleveland and the New York Knicks.
1: Finally, we get to see who's better, Cleveland or New York.
3: Oh, yeah, that's all I've been waiting for.
1: Yes.
3: So they'll start tomorrow night. And then the playoffs. We'll go into June, you know, to get into the finals. But that's where we go right now. Strohs took 2 out of 3 from the Rangers in the Silver Boot contest.
1: I was there yesterday, and it was not...
3: No, you picked the one game where they just got obliterated.
1: I'll take the blame. I think it was my presence in the iHeart Media suite
2: that
1: up
2: probably
1: there
2: that did it.
1: May have hurt the team. Sorry, everybody.
3: And then in the fight, the girl fight, Rousey. Carano, Ronda Rousey took Carano out. 17 seconds, she submitted her. She had to submit, you know, with an arm bar. Because you ever get an arm bar played on you?
1: Oh, man, the worst.
3: That
1: arm
3: is the
1: bars
3: worst.
1: Are the worst.
3: Yeah, you don't want that.
1: No, you don't. You forgot to mention that my Braves yesterday, Atlanta Braves, beat the Red Sox 8-1 with a record now 32-15 kicking ass.
3: Atlanta, strong lead in their division. The Astros are still just a bit above last place.
1: Just a bit outside there, but that's okay.
2: Did y'all leave the softball report for me, I guess?
1: Yeah, we did. We saved it for you, Billy.
2: I know people going. A guy emailed over the weekend. He goes, I spent a little weekend, a little time this weekend, you know, like surfing and watched some softball that Billy Ed's always talking about. And some of those girls are cute. That is not why you're supposed to watch softball, son.
1: Yeah, but
2: it's because they look good in their tight pants and their athletic, build and all that. And he also said some of them actually look heterosexual.
1: Yeah, I think at least a few of them are.
2: That is a real shocker to some of you men these days.
1: It is a little exciting to see a heterosexual girl being good at sports. You never see that anymore.
2: Well, the regionals are over. They move into the super regionals now. They got to do the super regionals this weekend so they can get on into the World Series after that. And I will tell you, one of the great stories has nothing to do with Oklahoma Sooners, even though, of course, they did move on. They had no real problems. The biggest comeback in Division I softball playoff history of all time featured Ole Miss and Texas Tech. You know, they only play 7 innings. Seventh is the final. It's the 9th inning,
1: sure,
2: but it's the 7th.
1: Which is probably for the best. 9 innings is a lot.
2: It's just too much.
1: Yeah.
2: Ole Miss, and sometimes they only play 5 if they get them run ruled. Ole Miss is ahead going into the bottom of the 7th, 8-0.
1: Wow.
2: I mean, that's a done deal.
1: Sure.
2: Texas Tech comes up to bat.
3: out number one. Ooh, out number two. It's just, you know.
1: This game is over.
3: Two strikes on the third out. It's
1: Grab your lipstick, ladies.
3: Wait, hold up. They're starting to hit the ball. Texas Tech starting to hit the ball. They're starting to score. It was tied at the bottom of the seventh. 8-8.
1: Wow.
3: They weren't done. They move on to the eighth inning. Extra innings. And then Ole Miss gets a run. Now it's 9-8. Okay. But Texas Tech gets to come up again. Bottom of the eighth. Scored two. Final score 10-9. They were that close to the game being over, and all of a sudden it wasn't. Texas Tech now thinks they can't lose. They think this is ordained by the Lord thy God. You know, watching the game from up in his throne in heaven, I think the Raiders, they believe this is their year.
1: Well, you know what we always say in women's softball, any given Sunday.
3: But usually Friday or Saturday.
1: I thought they played yesterday.
3: OU will play Mississippi State. Not Ole Miss, Mississippi State, starting Friday. That's just part of the Super Regionals. A lot of the teams that are in the Super Regionals come from the Walton Johnson area.
1: It's true.
3: Tennessee, Georgia, Arkansas, Alabama, Texas, you know, the Horns, they're SEC. A&M didn't make it. A&M, they got that close. But they didn't get out of the regionals, so that's how that worked out. Wow. It's good SEC competitions, all that is.
1: A fun night at the ballpark turned into a scary scene after a woman was hit in the head by a ball. Jamie Gala sat in the stands at T-Mobile Park in Seattle, filming herself and her friends while watching the Mariners take on the San Diego Padres. I've got a video of it here if you guys would like to see some of the fun here.
3: Is she getting bonked?
1: Yeah, she really took a ball to the face here. They were just enjoying the game, and all of a sudden, bam, got hit in the head. Oh, look at that. Bam.
3: It came from behind her.
1: Yeah.
3: Wait, what?
1: It's almost like...
3: Are they facing them? Well, obviously, when you're at a ball game, Kenny, what's the one rule?
1: Always look up. Pay attention.
3: Yeah. Pay attention when the guy is hitting the ball.
1: Sure, yeah.
3: That ball looked like it came out of the stands and hit her. Maybe somebody... two or three, you know, rows up, was just tired of them taking selfies
1: sure.
3: and not watching the game. And they got bunker in the head. Maybe she'll pay attention.
1: Well, there was a bigger tragedy involving baseball. Former Dodgers pitcher Scott Erickson admitted in court that he sped up his car, his vehicle, when he saw two children about to walk onto the street just before the boys were run down and killed.
3: He admitted that he sped up to hit them?
1: He said he stepped on the gas for probably 2 or 3 seconds to get through. He thought that was the safest process. It sounds like he didn't think the little boys, the 11 and 8-year-old, were going to walk into the street. The two children were run down and killed when they walked out onto a crosswalk.
3: Oh, my God.
1: Yeah, their mother and younger brother were with them at the time. But in seconds, two racing cars were upon them, one of which struck the two boys and killed them.
3: They were racing.
1: Witnesses have said that Erickson was driving his SUV and sped through the intersection first and did not hit the members of the family. His girlfriend at the time, Rebecca, was a split second behind, but she did not clear the intersection in time to miss the boys. So that's what happened.
3: She was driving the car that hit them? Why is he the subject of the story?
1: Police claim that Gosman was driving 73 miles per hour in a 45-mile-per-hour zone when she sped up through the intersection. Erickson testified that he continued on to Grossman's home before receiving a phone call from the woman before reporting the accident.
3: That's all over the place.
1: Yeah, there's a lot of details.
3: It's a mess.
1: It barely even qualifies as sports if she killed him.
3: That's what I'm thinking.
1: Yeah, what does she do for a living? Instagram model?
3: I guess they just mentioned him because he was the only one that was, you know, famous. Or I never heard of him, but maybe somebody did.
1: And speaking of disappointing sporting news... the WNBA this weekend. What'd they do?
3: Well, that's about enough of that.
1: To call Angel Reese's home debut with the Atlanta Dream underwhelming would be quite an understatement.
3: It's not working out the way they had hoped.
1: She is now in the third year. She referred to herself as one of the best players during a preseason interview. Mm-hmm. Found herself benched at the end of her team's game against the Las Vegas Aces on Sunday.
3: Ouch.
1: She was so good that they decided to play without her to make it a little more even for the opponents.
3: And that white girl that they got over there for Indiana, Caitlin or whatever. They're trying to find somebody else to talk about and brag about for their team, and I don't know if that's going to work or not either.
1: Yeah.
3: they got another player over there. They'd like you to put some, give us some publicity. It ain't working.
1: But yeah, she turns out she's not very good. They're like, boy, I just wish there was somebody that was better at this sport than a white, mildly conservative basketball player named Caitlin.
0: I know.
1: That would really help us out. They didn't even want her on the Olympic team because she was so white and so unwoke.
0: So white.
1: I know. And she's still, and have you ever heard her talk? She's still kind of woke.
0: Mm-hmm.
1: It's just that in a room full of the wokiest woke mob.
2: You can't outwoke those people.
1: No.
4: 9-0. Post-game show is brought to you by... Christ, I can't find it. The hell with it.
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0: I cannot believe this. An hour ago, I guess, you guys were discussing what would be the best kind of dinosaur to keep as a pet around the house.
1: It's a very good question.
0: People are still responding at waltonjohnson.com in the emails. I was always fascinated by the megalodon, says Rudy. Big as a tour bus, 50 tons, could swallow a great white shark whole. That's a big, scary dinosaur right there.
2: Sure.
3: Now, our mention of which one would be easiest to have as a pet, domesticate, whatever, that left out one of the big problems, and I think Rudy probably accidentally brought it up. What if you get one of those peaceful dinosaurs that's easy to have around the house and play with the kids, and your next-door neighbor gets a megalodon? It's like when your neighbors get, you know, have three pit bulls in their backyard and the kids are playing on the other side of a fairly low chain-link fence.
1: Yeah, you're right. It's not a good idea.
3: It's not a good idea. You know, there's going to have to be some HOA restrictions or, you know, neighborhood. You're going to have to decide. Can Bill have a megalodon? I mean, like right here in the neighborhood? No. Can't do that.
1: It does seem like the HOA should get involved, yeah.
0: It's also mentioned that not sure AI even has the capability, because you checked with AI
1: sure.
0: to see which one would be easily domesticated, and it gave you an answer of a platypus or something.
1: A duck-billed dinosaur, yeah.
0: Yeah, you know, and the platypus is still around, and it is a dinosaur, technically, although it's kind of endangered right now. You can see why. I mean, who wants to mate with a platypus? Not even other platypi think they're attractive.
1: I didn't know the platypus still existed.
0: It's still around.
1: How about that? Yeah. Hmm.
0: But I'm not sure, since, you know, the dinosaurs have been gone for 65 or 75 million years, who can say for sure? AI might not even have that much information to share with us. I think they were just taking a wild guess.
1: All right, what do you think is going to be less common to see in the wild? A dinosaur or James Tallarico's girlfriend?
0: His girlfriend?
1: James Tallarico
0: James, look at those sweet eyes. He's just got such a little kissable face. I don't know if he does he claim to have a girlfriend?
1: He does. Early voting for the runoff in Texas starts today, but James Tallarico is not on the ballot. He's already got the nomination to see whoever goes up against Paxton or Cornyn. It's going to be this guy. And anyway, James was asked over the weekend about his girlfriend.
4: The biggest question, not even close, the most popular question that we got asked is, are you single? Are you single? So you have a girlfriend.
5: I do.
4: Of many years.
5: I do.
1: Many.
5: And she is...
3: She is.
5: She is my rock.
3: She is. She,
1: imaginary.
3: She is invisible.
1: She can't be seen. She goes to school in Canada. She's from another town. You don't know her.
0: Oh, my God.
1: She's a fashion model in Mexico, and I only see her in the summer. And you wouldn't. It's fine. You guys don't know her. She just never. Yeah,
3: y'all don't know her. You don't even know people that know her. So it's okay.
0: Just be. The girl asking the question looked like she could be interested, but. You know, what you don't understand, ladies, when you see a man, you know, is all handsome and groomed and well-kept like that, he's not interested in you.
1: You guys, he's in his late 30s, right? He's went to seminary school. He is a Christian preacher, they claim. He's not a young, not a kid, at least. And he certainly isn't, have some radical... bachelor lifestyle from what we could tell.
0: Right.
1: So why does he have a longtime girlfriend?
0: That you've never heard or seen.
1: That we've never heard or seen, and he's never brought her out in public, doesn't bring her to political events to do appearances, mm-hmm. never took her to the Democrats of Austin Ball or the woke Dallas rally, nothing. She never showed up anywhere with the guy.
6: And every politician knows, you know, having a wife by your side just makes you look more attractive to the electorate. How come he ain't married her? A long time girlfriend. What's he, you gotta, dump or get off the pot there, fool.
1: So his favorite kind of breakfast taco is potato.
0: Oh, God.
1: That was the big thing last
0: week. Yeah.
1: And now this week we all have to pretend he's got a long time girlfriend. I have to pretend. I think I know he doesn't.
3: I think you're pretty sure.
1: What's her name again? Doesn't exist.
0: Yeah.
1: You're more likely to spot a platypus in public than you are James Tallarico's girlfriend.
3: So now the story is he's dating a platypus.
0: It's yeah.
1: Yeah, exactly. It's simply not going to happen.
3: Mm-mm.
1: Funny, though. Really funny. There's this guy who ran for Senate against Cassidy, Fleming, and Letlow. And his name is Mark Spencer. He barely got any votes. But he did produce one of the strangest political interviews we've ever seen.
2: It's a good development. It's always good to have a ceasefire.
1: Well, it's doing that weird thing where it only plays out of one ear. It doesn't matter. We'll play it later.
0: Let's just, first of all, nobody's ever heard of the guy. And like I say, got like 8 votes, I think.
1: Yeah, and maybe 9.
0: Maybe 9. And that's just family members probably who wasted their time and effort. But, oh yeah, his answers, his mannerisms, his style of speaking, everything about him looks a little bit like an alien that got trapped inside of his human skin. He's not normal. That's not act normal at all.
1: Well, if there's time, maybe we'll play it a little coming up here. One thing we won't be playing is a montage of the Academy of Country Music Award winners from this week, because nobody cares.
3: Some of it was actually country. You know, what passes for decent country these days. Most of it still ain't, though.
1: Here's Ronda Rousey taking out Gina Carano.
7: Our referee, Big John McCarthy, calls a stop to this contest at 17 seconds of the very first round, declaring your winner by submission via armbar. Rowdy Ronda Rousey!
0: They made a really boring 17 seconds sound almost exciting. It took him longer to announce the winner than it took her to defeat that other woman.
1: It was still more fun to watch than the season finale of Saturday Night Live this weekend.
0: Oh, yeah, I don't even know who was on.
1: Will Ferrell and Paul McCartney hosted Saturday Night Live over the weekend. It was kind of like a family reunion if nobody in your family was funny.
0: Yeah, I can believe that.
1: During the
0: McCartney?
1: During the opening monologue, Chad Smith, the drummer of the Red Hot Chili Peppers, came out and pretended to be Will Ferrell. And the crowd really fell for it. They thought that he was, you know, because they look alike. Have you ever known? So Will Ferrell was there. He introduced him. Then Chad Smith came out. They do look like doppelgangers. And the audience couldn't tell who was who.
8: Will Ferrell!
9: I'm thrilled to be back here hosting Saturday Night Live. I was a cast member here for 7 years. And now I'm hosting for the 6th time.
10: Hey, what the hell do you think you're doing?
9: I'm hosting the show.
10: You're not the host. I am. You're Chad Smith of the Red Hot Chili Peppers. Seriously, what are you even doing here?
9: I'm the musical guest tonight.
10: No, you're not. No, Paul McCartney is the musical guest. Get you off the stage. All right. Don't clap for him. He's a bad guy. He's a bad guy.
3: Hilarious.
1: I'm not going to lie to you. That was the best part of the whole show.
0: I was going to say, that probably was the only semi-entertaining part.
11: It can produce almost any kind of variation on pure sound, including some sounds that have never been heard before, on this earth at least. But there's been so much talk and publicity about
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0: canary in the mine shaft. That's what John used to call it. Look at what's going on in the UK.
1: Yep, follow it. It's gonna get here. And Some of it's already here.
0: And that is how you will know what is going to happen in the United States.
2: I'm guessing it's not good.
0: No.
2: Nothing ever seems to come over here that's sweeping the country after Europe has enjoyed it. No. Is it Muslim related by any chance?
0: No, it's close. It involves a foreigner with a knife. Not technically Muslim, but that's okay. We'll tell you the story. Hang on.
2: Technically?
0: No, it's not.
1: Oh, boy.
0: Well, no, this guy's not a Muslim. Today we tell you the story of Henry Nowak, age 18, of Essex. Henry's walking home late at night back in December when a gentleman, a Sikh, stumbles upon him with a large blade and stabs him. The police are called. The police arrive. When the police arrive, they find Henry bleeding out and a brown man with a knife. At which point the brown man says, "This guy was being racist to me." So they put the white guy in handcuffs and he drowns a short time later in a pool of his own blood.
2: Oh, how pretty. Thanks for that.
0: I'm not kidding. That's exactly what happened. By the way, in the UK, women aren't allowed to have pepper spray. You're not allowed to walk around with a large knife. It's against the law there. But they have a religious exemption for
2: people. Oh, was it one of those curved daggers that they like to wear them around their neck or attached to their belt?
0: Yeah. Vikram Digwa was actually filmed during the attack. And he had an 8-inch blade, a 21-centimeter blade. In the video, the victim, Henry, makes no racist slur, says nothing about his ethnicity. Digwa denies murder and carrying a knife in public, but there's appears to be a recording of all this. And that's how we know the guy who died wasn't being racist. So
2: it's just a nice thing to say when the police come. So there's a guy stabbed multiple times and bleeding.
0: Yeah.
2: And then there's another guy there with a knife. And they arrest the guy that's bleeding.
0: Yeah, it's weird. They detained him, but yeah, same thing. And anyway, so Nowak had been sending Snapchat videos to friends as he walked home after drinking less than the legal limit, it says.
2: And he was walking. He wasn't driving, but yeah. It was less than the driving limit.
0: So yeah. He wasn't drunk enough to not drive. He just happened to be out on foot. He was trying to play it safe. And the defendant was carrying an extremely large knife in a sheath openly displayed over his clothing. And anyway, you get what happened next. Now, what does this mean for us? Here in the United States, we are trying to import foreign cultures because of white shame, right? Reverse colonialism seems to be happening a lot here in the United States. And if you think it ends well, I just ask you, take a good long look at France, Germany, London, ask yourself how it went there.
2: Mm-hmm. And still going. Interesting. Now, you may have noticed the Islamization of America is continuing. Just over the weekend, I spotted a few stories that tie into that. Muslim in Italy runs down pedestrians with his car and then gets out of the car, and that's when the stabbing starts.
0: Wow.
2: Before they could finally get to this guy. And I'm not even sure the police got to him before some of the citizens turned on him that he was trying to run down or stab. Now, I didn't verify this, but I read that the Pope has given Muslims a prayer room in the Vatican Library.
0: That sounds like...
2: Why?
0: Yeah.
2: And Lululemon is selling $38 hijabs. Why?
0: Well, because it'll make money. Actually, hang on a second. Didn't Ken Paxton recently sue Lululemon in the state of Texas because their clothing contains something called forever chemicals, toxic chemicals that never go away, supposedly?
1: I don't know if he did, but let's say he did.
0: No, he did. Yeah, that's okay. Yeah, that's a lawsuit.
1: Well, you asked the question. You said, didn't he?
0: Well.
1: And when you ask a question and you know the answer, then just say it.
0: Well, I just kind of thought I'd say it like, hey, didn't he do that?
2: Didn't this happen and didn't that happen and more things besides?
0: And then you could say, yeah, as a matter of fact, as if you knew. And then we'd all sound like we knew what was going on, Billy.
1: Oh, that's the sounding like it. I got you.
0: Anyway, he did sue them.
2: Uh-huh.
0: And I'm just saying, I know.
1: Okay, well, we're doing the Muslim thing. Have y'all heard about the Texas A&M Muslim University?
0: I'm sorry, where's that at?
1: Well, this is kind of tricky. The Texas American Muslim University in Dallas.
0: Okay.
1: Just goes by Texas A.M. They're missing the little and sign. But you know how many people see that and don't recognize it? They are mimicking, on purpose, Texas A&M's name to mislead students. And apparently somebody's caught on to it. Governor Abbott has personally directed the shutdown, citing illegal operations from a Richardson Mosque address. Yeah, the Texas American Muslim University is advertising STEM degrees. You know what that means?
0: Science, technology, engineering, and math.
1: Good, because I didn't know what that meant. Okay, they said they're doing approvals without state or degrees without a state approval. And Governor Abbott and his people looked at it a little bit and they said, well, they're lying. They're obviously intentionally trying to deceive people. And they're not doing any of this STEM stuff anyway. So the system issued a cease and desist 2 weeks ago over Texas A&M University. And I'll bet you their colors are maroon, too. What do you want to bet?
0: I bet you're probably right about that. Or black.
1: Why are we putting up with them just sitting on the sidelines with our hands firmly under our ass cheeks and letting the Muslims just conquer this country?
0: It actually gets worse than you think, Billy.
1: It's pretty bad.
0: Both George Bush Intercontinental Airport and the Dallas-Fort Worth International Airport have Muslim prayer facilities. Now, I know what you're thinking. Aren't those facilities for anyone to pray? We have facilities for anyone to pray. We have chapels where you could go, whatever your religion is. The thing that makes this a little odd is they actually have facilities just for Muslims.
1: Non-believers out there, what do they call them?
0: I believe the word is infidels.
1: Infidels are kafir. Kafir
0: is a word to describe something that's not Islamic friendly, like pork or gay men
1: or meat.
0: Yeah,
1: or you, for example. No, all of us.
0: No, I'm Muslim friendly.
1: Are you Muslim friendly?
0: Sure, I for one welcome our robot Muslim overlords.
1: I think the robots would be kinder.
0: Probably true.
1: Yeah, at least you can kind of argue with a robot a little bit and try to make sense out of it.
0: And they have better music, you know? I know you don't like electronic music, but you heard that call to prayer. What would you rather listen to? That or techno?
1: Flip a coin for me.
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0: is a culture now of people who just pop pills and scream obscenity. And it's called the Rolling Loud Festival. It took place in Orlando over the weekend.
1: Rolling Loud, huh?
0: Yeah, Lil Tecca, Young Thug, Playboi Carti. What was it exactly? A bunch of people celebrating opioid addiction. And
2: it looks like, I'm not sure who's got the better drugs, the crowd or the people on stage.
0: Yeah.
2: But there is a huge crowd. That is what's most shocking about, I think, all of this. Is the... They call it music, I guess. I don't know. And I don't know anybody that thinks of it as music. They just scream as loud as they can. Sometimes they're not even saying words. They're just screaming and making noises.
0: Over a beat.
2: And a beat. And then it's just a sea of humanity out there just soaking this up.
0: And they're playing video games on stage. You flew to a concert, paid $300 for a ticket, and you're going to watch some black teenager play video games on a stage while some white guy with face tattoos screams the N-word.
1: Sure.
0: And then a woman named Sexy Red comes out to perform her hit song, My P-Word Pink, My B-Hole Brown. That's the hit.
3: Yeah, that's a...
0: You're familiar?
3: I'm familiar, yeah. And I will say this, if you turn the volume all the way down... she looked pretty good, you know, when she walking out there with that little short skirt and she got them ass cheeks out and them tall boots on, you know, she looked pretty good, you know, if you're into that sort of thing, just don't listen to it. That's all I'm saying.
0: She looks like a walking stab wound.
3: There's going to be a little risk versus reward. You know about that.
0: Well, they got bigger problems in California.
1: Yeah.
0: Apparently, in California, death row and other inmates have been issued taxpayer-funded tablets that they're using to watch pornography.
2: I heard about this over the weekend, and apparently they're just going nuts for this porn. Problem is, they're getting it off the internet, and that means they're also allowed to reach out and interact with people on the internet.
0: Okay, to be fair, in defense of the state of California, they're not supposed to be on the internet. But as it turns out, these are criminals, and they figured out a way to use the tablets to get online. They're hacking.
3: So they gave them iPads.
0: Yeah.
3: And then wonder how it is they managed to get on the internet with an iPad. I wonder too. But now, of course, being criminals, they figured out a way. And once they got on the internet and got all that porn, they also figured out a way to do more crime.
0: Right. They're accessing porn, sending nude images, engaging in explicit conversations, talking to minors, grooming minors, underage girls, not people that obtain
2: like
0: coal.
2: Coal or gold.
0: And all this despite security controls. This kind of frames another failure of Gavin Newsom's California model for prison reform, where they emphasize rehabilitation over punishment. No one's really getting punished, but no one's really getting rehabilitated either. 90,000 government-funded tablets have been issued to inmates in the state of California, part of a digital equity push during and after COVID. Digital equity, Billy Ed.
3: Uh-huh. What? How many people out there could that... Do they even know how much they spent? Do they even want to tell us how much they spent to get iPads for all the criminals in jail? But do they want to take care of the veterans that served this country? No, probably not.
0: Okay, they spent a lot of money on the tablets. Thousands, $189 million over 4 years.
2: Almost $200 million. And California's broke, right? Aren't they broke?
0: Oh, sure. They've been broke, yeah. But all this does ask an interesting question, because I didn't know the answer. I don't know. I'm not a psychologist. What are the consequences of letting... First, let's start with the more concerning one. Violent inmates access pornography.
2: Now, would that calm them down if they're, enjoying the porn? Or does it just get them more worked up into a frenzy?
0: That's a great question. So I didn't know. So I looked it up. And it turns out there was a study done on this in 2008. And among sexual offenders, frequent pornography use strongly predicted higher violent and general criminal recidivism.
1: Is that right?
0: The effect was largest for high-risk offenders, basically showing pornography to antisocial, violent, dangerous individuals isn't actually going to calm them down at all.
2: Doesn't work the same as it might work for me or you.
0: Right, exactly. They said it could theoretically reduce... how do I explain this? Self-love related tension or same-sex aggression in single-sex environments, but probably not. Is basically the gist of it.
3: If they was, you know, like normal people, not like, you know, criminals, they brain work different, I guess. For me personally, maybe you, I don't know. After 6 or 7 minutes of watching porn, I want to take a nap.
0: That's what I thought, too. But apparently it just gets them. These are violent, dangerous, antisocial individuals.
2: And I guess the study could say the same thing about people that go to strip clubs. You'd like to think that they come out of there maybe relieved of you know, some.
0: Well, why would they be relieved? It's not a whorehouse.
2: No, of course not. And there is no champagne in the champagne room. What is up there then? Never mind.
0: Yeah, never mind. Now, for nonviolent criminal inmates, the case that be those drug offenses, property crimes, fraud, low-level white-collar stuff, the case against allowing porn access is weaker than for violent or sex offenders, but still not a straightforward good idea.
3: What did they think they were going to do with the iPad?
0: Huh.
3: Did they think they were going to, you know, get on social media? Interact with some of their buddies or something? Are they going to start up a prison group? Hey, I'm over here in, you know, Folsom or whatever. I'm over here in, you know, wherever. And then start comparing notes. How's prison life over there? Oh, it's great. You should try this prison. It's the best.
0: Yeah.
3: They didn't do that, though. They just went straight to crime. Funny. Criminals can't give up crime.
0: Criminals seem to really enjoy... breaking the rules and hurting people.
2: Yeah.
0: Now, all that being said, guys, $189 million for 4 years with extensions up to $315 million total includes the 4-year optional, 1-year extensions. This covers new tablets, communication services, monitoring, related infrastructure for 90,000 inmates. Why?
3: Did they get the insurance on that thing? I hope they got them insured because, you know, chances are, one of the inmates is probably going to crack his roommate over the head with his iPad.
0: You think so?
3: And then this ain't going to be no good, but you just turn it in for the insurance. They get you a new one.
0: Certainly seems that way.
3: Yeah, as long as you're not paying the bills, get it all. Get the gold package. Go platinum. Get the platinum package, yeah.
0: They're saying the tablets could be used for Bible study. You know another way to study a Bible?
2: Hand out Bibles?
0: Yeah, that's what I would do.
2: I love it. Oh, yeah, I'm assuming at least half of all of the inmates were just hoping to, you know, enjoy Bible study. Oh.
0: You ever go in a hotel and open the drawer, and there it is.
3: There's the Bible.
0: And it was placed there by Gideon's, they say. Gideon's International.

0: Karen Bass.
1: Yeah.
0: Well, this is the other woman that was up there, and she has got some big support from Hollywood. People like Tina Fey, Colin Jost is a big fan. Hmm. That Indian girl from The Office, what's her name?
1: Kelly.
0: Mindy Kaling. Yeah, that's her name. Very famous people is the point. Adam Scott from Severance, if you know who that is. Anyway, noticeably absent from the scene, DreamWorks co-founder Jeffrey Katzenberg, who spent $2 million to help Bass defeat mall billionaire Rick Caruso in 2022.
1: Right.
0: And then invested $300,000 in affordable housing efforts in partnership with Bass's office. Apparently there are other people in Hollywood that still like Karen Bass.
1: Oh, boy. That's sad, isn't it?
0: I don't know. I'm a Scott Pratt guy. Spencer Pratt, I'm sorry.
1: Yeah, that's a different guy.
0: Yeah. Well, anyway.
1: Who's Scott?
0: I don't know.
1: Oh.
0: Chris Pratt. Are they related?
1: All the Pratts?
0: All the Pratts.
2: The last time the Alien Enemies Act was invoked, it was used to detain and deport German, Japanese, Italian immigrants during World War XI.
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0: Meanwhile, in neighborhoods in Atlanta, Waymos seem to be causing a ruckus. Neighbors in Atlanta have been complaining there are dozens of Waymos driving around the cul-de-sacs. They will not stop circling around like they're casing the joint.
1: Or like they're just confused. Oh, it's like one of those Roombas at your house, the little robot vacuum that just keeps bumping into the corner and won't come out. It's ka-boom, ka-boom. It's just going on. Have you noticed there are way more Waymos around Houston now?
0: Oh, yeah. We have a lot of them near our radio station. Yeah.
1: I mean, it's like suddenly I just woke up one day and all of a sudden it's like somebody dropped off a train car full of Waymos and everybody's seeing them.
0: It's very bizarre. The cars aren't bringing anyone home. They're completely empty. They're not picking anyone up. They're just driving around. Here's one resident talking about what's been happening.
2: I think yesterday morning we had 50 cars that came through between 6 and 7. And we had at one point 8 Waymos that were stuck trying to figure out how to turn around.
0: Wow.
1: That's just a funny picture in my head.
0: That's just normal now. What's going on in your neighborhood? Robots just aimlessly driving around. They don't know what to do.
1: Did they happen to mention what kind of car it was? I mean, Waymos can be different cars, but I've noticed Jaguars, as they say in the commercial. Waymo, specifically using the Jaguar I-Pace. The I-Pace leads the Waymo fleet. Wow. I mean, Jaguars.
0: Yeah, I'm not entirely sure why.
1: That's weird. Despite Jaguar said they are discontinuing the I-Pace, Waymo intends to expand their fleet of these electric vehicles. I guess Jaguar's not going to make them anymore, but Waymo's just going to keep using what they've got. Nobody wanted to buy them.
0: Isn't it strange? It's like we live in multiple universes at the same time. On one hand, we have these brilliant robots that we're trying to control, driving around, trying to figure out what to do with them. On the other hand, teenagers doing flash mobs inside a Chipotle, throwing chairs.
1: You see that video?
0: Yeah.
1: That one guy picked up a child's high chair.
0: Sure.
1: And, you know, they're solid wood. And that boy goes
0: smash
1: crazy.
0: Right over his head. Look at that.
1: Smashed him and then throws it.
0: And they're wearing COVID masks. They're destroying the Chipotle. I don't know why. What's the point of this? Attorney Judge Jeanine, U.S. federal attorney, Judge Jean, Attorney Judge Jeanine Pirro.
1: Yeah.
0: What do we call her now? She's not a judge anymore.
1: I know, but she's still...
0: She wants to prosecute the parents, is what she's saying. If you let your kids do this, you should be held responsible. Not just the kids, you should be held responsible. That's all well and good, but do you think any of these kids know their dad?
1: I don't think so.
0: No, their dad is nowhere to be seen.
3: If the father is in the picture, he probably wish he didn't know these kids.
0: The only way any of these kids are ever going to meet their dad is if somehow they get drafted to the NFL.
1: Or in the same prison.
0: Sure.
1: I mean, that's a possibility here.
0: Another teen takeover in Washington, D.C. over the weekend.
1: What'd they take over?
0: They just... the streets. Dozens of them.
1: Not the Capitol or anything. Huh?
0: No.
1: Okay.
0: But it looks a little bit like that. They got together at the Navy Yard. You know that neighborhood in D.C.? It's supposed to be a nice area.
1: Mm-hmm.
0: Chaotic scene. Brawling in the streets. Dozens of them. Just dreadlocks flying all over the place. Somebody getting curb stomped. A person in a nearby high-rise with a camera taking a video of what just looks like violent ants running around on the ground down below.
3: Yeah, you get high enough up, they hardly even look human. No matter how close to you, they don't act human.
0: Jeanine Pirro is not having it.
4: And as we grapple with this problem, there is one area that hasn't been discussed.
1: Yeah.
4: Parental involvement has been a noted gap in any discussion. And I am here to say, as the United States Attorney in the District of Columbia, mm-hmm. That ends today.
3: That ends today.
0: So if your kids are rioting in a mall...
1: It's on you.
0: Yeah, you may be held legally responsible for this.
1: Mm.
0: Something to think about.
1: Yeah.
0: Of course, if your kids are rioting in a mall, I got to think you're nowhere to be seen. You haven't seen them in months. Anyway, a lot of these kids are graduating now.
1: Some of them probably lied to their parents and said they went over to Jimmy's house to study.
0: Jimmy. Pretty sure that's not what their friend's name is.
1: You got that, did you?
0: No.
1: Mm-hmm. You saw right through that.
0: Well, if you're one of these young people who may or may not have rioted in a Chipotle this weekend, congratulations to all the class of 2026, all the graduates out there. Some ceremonies have already taken place. Some are still happening. Some are coming up. Either way, it's time to get prepared for the next chapter in life.
5: If you or a loved one are suffering from graduation, Gradexa could help.
6: Gradexa!
5: Twice daily Gradexa fights the symptoms of graduation like futurelessness, spontaneous backpacking fantasies, and unpaid internships. In clinical studies, Gradexa helped graduates pretend they have a five-year plan. Side effects include crippling debt, podcast ambitions, moving to Austin, referring to oneself as a content creator, and relocating to one's childhood bedroom. Don't operate heavy machinery on Gradexa because you were a theater major.
6: Gradexa! Turning panic into manageable disappointment.
5: Gradexa. Hey, graduate. It's either this or a garbage bag full of dank Mexican donkey weed.
6: Gradexa.
5: Ask your parents if Gradexa is right for you.
1: Maybe nothing right for some of these kids today.
0: We haven't talked about the mid-air collision in Idaho yet, have we? We've been here all morning.
3: I've been watching that video, and good news is that all four members of the crew members of the two jets, we had four parachutes in the sky.
0: Yeah.
3: And that's not always good. I mean, you could be dead and still be in a parachute dropping to the ground. But luckily, they were all reported doing well. The two Navy fighter jets were flying in that real close to get close formation. You know how they like get right there side by side?
0: Sure.
3: And then they just like, they say collided. You know, maybe they just brushed each other. Didn't really matter. When you're flying at that rate of speed in a jet, you're not supposed to touch anything. And they touched each other. They collided. And both jets, this was at the Idaho air show. It was about 50 miles south of Boise. We know people up in that Boise area. They said you could hear the air traffic, you know, in Boise, because they'd fly, you know, it doesn't take long for a fighter jet to get 50 miles. And they'd fly around, flying over, and all of a sudden after the explosion and the two jets crashed into the runway, big balls of fire. Luckily, you know, the guys in the parachutes that were safe, they didn't float down and land in the fiery explosion that happened.
0: Yeah, right, that could have been a double tragedy.
3: Terrible. But they said all of a sudden it went dead silent. No air traffic sound at all. And they knew something was wrong. And then sure enough, the TV comes on and it says, so they shut down all air traffic just everywhere around Boise.
0: This was the Gunfighters Air Show at the Mountain Home Air Force Base. And the entire facility was on lockdown. They had to, everybody was ordered to lock down in place.
1: Did they think somebody messed with it to cause them to crash, or was it pilot error?
0: I think it's just standard security protocol. I don't know.
3: I had to check out.
0: They'll probably tell us today what happened. But all we know is two EA 18G growlers from the VAQ 129 growler demo team reported to have collided during the Gunfighter Skies Air Show at Mountain Home Air Force Base.
3: Hit that eject button, boys. We're going down.
0: Yeah, it's an exciting, but I mean, it could have been worse, right? Let's pray the chutes did their work and the crews both made it to the everybody made it back to their respective families that day.
1: That's how you're supposed to make it home at the end of the day.
0: Yeah,
3: I love this quote. One of our listeners, Gay, that's her name, not, you know, her choice. She said, this is really timely. Remember how when Cassidy was running right up until this weekend?
0: Sure.
3: He was talking about how him and Trump were working side by side. Him and Trump, they're like this, buddy. We're going to get that Trump agenda to get his quote. Now, brief statement after the election, since he lost: our Constitution and our country is more important than any one person. I voted to convict President Trump because he is guilty. And he wonders why he lost.
0: Guilty of what?
3: Oh, it didn't matter. He's guilty of the stuff that he voted to convict him on impeachment for. Oh, I forgot about Dan. I want to mention Dan up in Tyler, Texas.
0: Not Crenshaw.
3: Deep East Texas has themselves a prize running. Dan Alexander, running for Texas District 1, says, vote for me, and the very first thing I'll do when I get the job is vote to impeach President Trump. Boom! There you go. Got to do it. And look at this guy. Look how ridiculous this guy looks.
0: He's wearing white rimmed glasses.
3: Did you vote for that guy? I don't care what he says.
0: My grandma had those glasses. What kind of heterosexual man wears white rimmed glasses?
3: None.
0: Never seen that on a dude before.
3: No.
0: Wow, that's incredible. Does that come with a tampon when you buy those?
7: Well, you sound like a Democrat.
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0: What?
1: I don't know. I was like, the one funny thing on Saturday Night Live this season was the Tucker and Carlson impersonation. I actually thought that was pretty funny.
2: The what now?
1: This guy impersonated Tucker Carlson. He was.
2: Is that the guy that says, "Never touch a black man's radio"?
1: No, I think that's Chris. That's Chris Tucker.
3: Tucker, not Tucker Christian.
1: No, no, not Tucker Carlson.
3: Carlson. Yeah. What else?
1: Yeah, it was pretty funny. They had
2: that guy used to be on Fox, and then they decided they didn't need him anymore, and we thought it was a mistake, but turns out they were probably right.
1: Well, this is an impersonation. It's pretty good.
4: Thank you, Colin. The Met Gala, a night of fashion and fun. Huh? Really? Yes. Come on, everybody. Let's all prance around in our $100,000 clown outfits and watch the American Empire crumble.
2: He's good.
4: What are we doing? What's going on?
5: So you didn't like this year's Met Gala?
4: Oh, no, I loved it. Because when I go to a museum, I don't want to talk about history. No, I want to look at The Rock in a skirt. Do you smell what The Rock is cooking? Because I do. It's gender confusion. That's the goal. That's the goal now.
5: I don't think that's the goal. I think
1: it's a pretty good impression.
2: It is. Especially if you don't look. If you're not, and nobody could see him on the radio. It was really good.
1: It does sound exactly like Tucker Carlson.
2: And then that little blurt of questions. Again. Pop, pop, pop, pop. What's going on? What are they doing?
1: And then Tucker Carlson laughs. It's kind of unsettling.
2: Oh, look, yeah.
1: I used to think he was great on Fox.
2: I know, but did Fox miss a beat? They seem to still have the winning lineup every evening.
1: Yeah, what happened?
2: Gutfeld.
1: Yeah, Gutfeld's great. Yep. Jesse's great. It's too bad about Tucker. And then Tucker got weird after he left, didn't he, though? I mean,
2: maybe you act like that after, all the things that you've said and done come back to haunt you.
1: I don't have an issue with conservatives criticizing Israel, even though I'm probably not as critical as some of them are. I get it. It's a foreign country. We spend a lot of money there. You should ask yourself, is this to our benefit? I get it. It's a valid question to ask. But cozying up next to Qatar and Russia, what the F are you thinking, dude?
2: Good question.
1: Kiefer Sutherland cancels the U.S. concert due to very low ticket sales. Yeah, Kiefer Sutherland was going to do a 24, and the Lost Boys icon, Kiefer Sutherland, was going to go on tour.
2: He's got a band?
1: Right. Oh. He's got a song out called Not Enough Whiskey. It's country music.
6: Drag your feet across the floor. Memories hang in the hall.
3: Sounds drunk already. Sounds like he had a little more than enough whiskey.
1: You didn't want Kiefer Sutherland to be a country singer?
3: Well, if he starts singing here in a minute, let me know.
1: No, this is it.
3: I ain't hearing no singing.
1: Now, just so we're clear, he was born in London. Right? He's a British guy. It's like Keith Urban doing country music. You know,
2: He seems to be quite popular, though.
1: I know.
2: He's all Australian, you know.
1: Okay, but we played this game at the gym the other day. Everybody knows Keith Urban, right? Name one song.
2: Can't do it. No.
1: Nicole Kidman in the room.
2: No. The only thing anybody knows about him is Nicole Kidman.
1: We're all lifting weights on Thursday, and this came up, and not one person could name a single song. I don't know. I know he's been around for years. I couldn't tell you.
2: We were talking about the Muslimization of America a moment ago and got an email here through the app. Don't think there's a name here, but they wanted to talk about deism or deism. Well, there's two pronunciations, deism and deism.
1: Okay.
2: It's D-E-I-ism. And I thought for a minute they meant D-E-I-ism, like it's a religion. And it kind of is. But no, deism.
1: No, you're talking about the philosophical and rationalistic theology that asserts God exists as the creator of the universe but rejects divine intervention, miracles, and revealed religions. Everyone knows that.
2: As opposed to theism,
1: right,
2: where they believe that God exists and does interact with human existence. In deism, they said, created the universe, doesn't interact, relying on reason and nature. Deism, thank you.
1: Sure.
2: Rather than divine revelation and miracles. And the person that wrote the email says, I am a deist, and I find Catholics most tolerable. Hence why my home country here is over 70% Catholic with good immigration laws, because they understand, as I do, that the two biggest religions on earth, Christianity and Islam, only one of those preaches to kill all the other religions.
1: Yeah, it's a lot.
2: That seems to be one of the major setbacks for the Muslims, you know, here in America. We prefer something different.
1: Young people are discovering Catholicism in high numbers now. They're discovering Orthodox Christianity. They're discovering the big evangelical churches. One thing they're not getting into is the woke churches, the Unitarians and the LGBTQ-friendly Methodist church. And those places seem to be hemorrhaging members right now, which isn't too surprising if you consider what the, you know, the ideas, the thought process that they're offering is really the equivalent of what you get from a Disney movie.
2: Mm-hmm.
1: You don't really need to go to church to hear people preach this gospel.
2: Exactly. You can just make up all kinds of crap at your house if you feel like it. You don't need somebody, you know, divining and explaining the word of God.
1: And I, to be clear, I get that there's two kinds of Methodists out there. The good, normal Methodists, I don't have an issue with them. It's these bagel bar Methodists. I don't understand them.
3: They're allowed to have bagels?
1: Yeah, they got a bagel bar.
3: Well, that's just not even being a Methodist then, is it?
1: They do gay marriages. They've
3: so
1: got,
3: do you.
1: Well, I did do one. Yeah, but I'm not a religious leader.
3: Okay. Yeah. But you did a gay marriage, and it wasn't a bad thing. I think it was actually enjoyable.
1: I mean, honestly, if you're going to get somebody to officiate your gay wedding, you should at least get someone that's funny.
3: Yeah. So, you know, next time.
1: I'm going to tell you something. It's going to upset a few of our listeners.
3: Uh-oh.
1: I was at a gay wedding this weekend.
3: Really?
1: Yeah, it was very
3: nice. Were you part of the party? The wedding party?
1: No, I was just there hanging out. I took a girl as a date.
3: Oh, okay. When you say gay wedding, boys or girls?
1: Dudes, my neighbors got married.
3: Oh, the gabers! Oh, that is exciting. Did you decorate their door in the hallway of your building with some kind of a fancy, you know, floral wedding display of some kind?
1: I didn't even know that was a thing that people did. Is that a thing?
3: Oh, sure.
1: I didn't do that.
3: Two doves intertwining as they carry the ribbons of peace and love to turn it into a heart. Yeah, that's pretty.
1: Here's a real short version of what happened.
3: Sickening.
1: They were getting married, and they're like, Kenny, you know our wedding's on Saturday. Are you going to go? I was like, yeah, I'll go. Do you guys need anything? They said, no, we don't need any gifts or anything.
3: So don't tell me you didn't get them a gift.
1: I got him a bag of gummies, and then I said, I was like, where's the wedding? And he texts me the address and the time. I was like, I will be there. I will bring a date. So my date and I go, and I put on a burgundy suit. I thought it looked pretty good. And my date...
3: Oh, just for a second, I thought you were a burqa.
1: No.
3: Burgundy.
1: Okay. Yeah. It's a nice...
3: Is that maroon?
1: Yeah. It's a suit I almost never wear. I've worn it to one other wedding, and it was also a gay wedding.
3: It was a gay wedding. I remember seeing it.
1: Yeah. Anyway, so I show up at the wedding in this suit, and just a funny coincidence, and everyone is dressed in white.
3: Really?
1: Except for the two
3: uh-huh,
1: grooms.
3: Because there's not a virgin.
1: All
3: in this wedding.
1: The people are all, like, every attendee is wearing white, except me and my date.
3: You didn't get the memo, I guess.
1: I didn't know. And they're like, didn't you look at the invitation? I go, there was an invitation?
0: Also, rookie mistake, and the way you told a story, and I'll hold you to it, is they asked if you were coming to the wedding, and you agreed before you knew where it was. What if it was, like, in Conroe? Or someplace where we're going to do this. We're going to do this. It's going to be one of them travel weddings. We're going to go to Fredericksburg. You had already agreed to go before you found out whether it was 10 minutes or 2 hours from your house. Well, that's a rookie mistake.
1: Well, as you know, I took clients to the Astros game on Sunday, so I feel like I could have got out of that. Sorry, guys. I got to go to a baseball game tomorrow, and it's a business meeting.
7: It's work.
1: Yeah.
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0: down. Come on.
1: Tell you what, that Natalie Decker is cute. She is a cute girl, very pretty.
2: Who are we talking about?
1: Oh, you must. This is me and Billy Ed stuff. You wouldn't get it.
3: Yeah, this is man stuff here.
1: Natalie Decker parked her truck during Friday's race at Dover after just 18 laps in the NASCAR black when NASCAR black flagged her for being too slow. That, of course, isn't the whole story.
2: I bet not.
1: Decker essentially rage quit during the race, suffering one of the most stunning in-car meltdowns we have ever witnessed. And, folks, the audio recording of what the radio was hearing during this race.
3: Yeah, the radio from the car back to the pit. Just, you need to know that if you didn't know anything about NASCAR, they have a truck series. This was the EcoSave 200 at Dover.
1: EcoSave.
3: Yeah, I know. There were three women drivers. Destiny? Not well, maybe they pronounce it Destiny, but it's D-Y-S-T-A-N-Y, Destiny.
1: Ugh.
3: Natalie Decker, you mentioned, and Tony, making history as Destiny became the first black woman to compete in NASCAR's top three touring series.
1: Finally.
3: First race since 2020 with three women in a top-level event. Natalie is the one that we were discussing.
1: Natalie had a meltdown over the radio during the race. We would have played it for you sooner, but I needed a few minutes to bleep all the swears.
3: Oh, she has a mouth on her.
1: Guys, we have heard NASCAR's always been a thing we've just kind of casually covered on this radio show over the years. Because Billy Ed likes it. A handful of our listeners like it.
3: I like it a lot less than I used to be honest with you. They've made a lot of changes. And, you know, like everything else in this country's just gone to hell.
1: Basically, let's see.
4: Is it the black ladies that are upsetting to you?
1: No, the white girl. No.
3: No, this is the white girl that has embarrassed herself. It sounds like the crew chief needs to get her Pampers and a pacifier for the next, if she even ever drives again.
1: Now, credit to the crew chief, the spotter, and the team owner for handling it like adults. I would have gone ballistic. She starts swearing over the radio. Telling the people listening on the radio 13 times, we have no idea. You have no idea, she says. No, we do, actually. We race.
3: The rest of them have been doing this for a long time.
1: Then she parks her truck, quits on her team, leaves the truck series entirely. Then, naturally, she quickly turns her attention to social media. Why don't I just play the audio recording for you? This is a bit of what it sounded like.
5: Pass through penalty right here.
6: You guys, I'm trying my best to hold my shit together, but I don't want to keep doing this.
5: You're okay. We'll just do this faster and get after it.
7: We're going to have like 15 laps to go to this stage, and if you do not want to do it when you get back out here, you can bring it in, okay?
6: There's just so many shit things that I could say right now, and I'm just trying to keep it together about the f***ing director of the series.
7: Try to keep your composure. Try to just breathe. And if you're not comfortable with this, come in. Let's remember what's on our truck and just bring it to the garage, right?
6: I feel like a f***ing failure if I do that.
7: You're not. Let's do that. Drive it down the garage.
4: It's going to be
6: There's
4: okay.
6: There's so many things I want to say, and I'm probably going to get suspended. You have no idea.
5: Hey, just pay attention to the spotter. He'll get you into the garage. It'll be okay.
6: Josh, I'm not going to come back to the truck series. Derek can take it from here on out. I'm staying in the O'Reilly series. This series sucks.
2: Question.
7: I hear you.
1: Hang on, this is the best part. Hold on.
7: I'll have a bottle of water for you when you get out of the truck.
1: The most important thing.
3: I'll just have a bottle of cold water.
7: We got to put some together for you for Nashville.
6: I'm going to get online for this. It's just going to be insane. I'm not ready.
1: The amount of hate I'm going to get online for this.
3: And then she goes right to social media to start addressing all the hate that she's expecting.
1: Guys.
3: Do they have to qualify for this? Has she ever driven a truck in a race before in her life? Sounds like she won the lottery and her prize was you get to go race in something that you've never done before. How did she get there?
1: You won a McDonald's prize contest. You get to play guitar for Van Halen.
3: There you go.
1: I never played guitar before.
3: It doesn't matter.
1: Yes, she did have to qualify for the race. The 2026 NASCAR Craftsman Truck Series race used single car qualifying on Friday afternoon. There were exactly 36 trucks entered for 36 starting spots. So no one was guaranteed in without a lap time. No provisionals or owner points.
3: Single car lap time means she wasn't used to having a lot of other trucks speeding around her. And she lost it.
1: She put...
3: You heard the crew talking to her. He told her, go ahead and, you know, put your foot in it. Get up some speed and get going.
1: Sure.
3: He had already been getting the warnings from the track officials that if she doesn't start racing, we're going to pull her. And the guy told her, he's like, you might want to just go ahead and pick it up a little bit. And she couldn't do it.
1: Boy, really sad.
3: It's sad and embarrassing.
1: Yeah.
3: I think we need trans in NASCAR more than ever.
1: Yeah, no, I completely agree. It's time once and for all. I think we all agree. It's a no-brainer. I think everybody knows that's true. We need trans racers now more than ever.
3: Ain't that something? Oh, man. Honey, couldn't she think of anything else to do? Like, you know, what would be wrong with making the real driver sandwiches for when they get done with the race?
1: Sure, it doesn't have to be sandwiches. She could make a stew or something like that. I don't know what part of the country she's from.
3: Cupcakes are fun.
1: Oh, yeah.
3: Everybody wants a cupcake.
1: Who doesn't like a cupcake? Cupcake's just a little cake.
3: Absolutely.
1: Or even better, someone else could make the cupcakes and she could just go around picking up all the little papers from it, you know?
3: Yeah.
1: It's hard to screw that up.
3: Put her in a short skirt. A little cleavage, and let her walk around with a tray filled with cupcakes, offering the boys something delicious.
1: Yeah, that's a tough one for
3: stereotype.
1: Natalie, apparently, I think what she's really qualified to do is be a good mom, maybe a wife, you know, that sort of thing. Maybe a, you know, she could wash the car in a bikini. That'd be nice. She is Billy Ed. She was born in 1997.
3: Oh man,
1: yeah.
3: Mm.
1: If you thought that was embarrassing, imagine how her husband must feel.
3: You think she got one?
0: Hey, babe. Hey. So remember when I was pregnant, you told everyone we're pregnant?
8: Yeah.
0: And remember when I gave birth, you told everyone we gave birth?
8: Yeah.
0: Well, we dented the car.
9: Walton and Johnson.
10: Walton.
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0: We were just watching a video of people at the Six Flags theme park, Six Flags Great America. No, it's called Six Flags Over Texas. What do they call it there?
1: Well, they called it a lot of things.
0: Anyway, in Dallas,
1: over Texas,
0: Arlington, technically, they had a roller coaster shut down. Everyone had to walk down the scary way.
1: Was it the one that does the double loop? I do love the loops. I mean, I did when I was younger. I hadn't rode a roller coaster in a number of years, and they say the older you get, the less you're likely to like them because you get them problems with your ear. You know, you can't keep your balance, and maybe you want to throw up or whatever.
0: Yeah, I get that. That's happened to me.
1: When I was a kid, we'd get to Astroworld, Disney, Six Flags, or whatever. They'd ride the hell out of them roller coasters.
0: Well, we were just watching these guys walk down from the tippy-tippy top of the roller coaster, as AOC would say, walking down the stairs, having to hold on to the railing. It looked pretty freaky. And then Steve informs all of us that he did that in the rain once in New Orleans?
1: No, in Houston.
0: In Houston.
1: Oh, yeah, Astroworld.
0: Astroworld, yeah.
1: Yeah, it was June 15th, 1976, and it was severe flooding. But the flooding hadn't started yet. It just started raining. I was with a bunch of people right after graduation from high school in our bicentennial year, by the way. And we went to Astroworld. Got on the roller coaster. Wasn't the big one. There were more than one. There was more than one. And got up to the tippy-tippy top.
0: Wow.
1: And then it stopped. I don't know if lightning hit it or if somebody decided it would be a bad idea to let it keep going in the rain with lightning flashing all around. And they said, everybody, get out and walk. There's stairs, little metal stairs right alongside the little roller coaster track. And we walked down the stairs. Of course, being 18 and dumb as they come at that time, I thought it was really exciting. Nobody thought about how it was death-defying at the moment.
0: How could that be safer than just riding everybody down to the end?
1: Good question.
0: What if only there was some way we could get these passengers on the roller coaster off of the ride quickly?
1: Quickly, yeah. Well, let it finish. Yeah. That would have been one way. What the whole roller coaster ride is, 45 seconds long at the most?
0: Everybody get off, walk down, put your hands on this metal bar that's high in the air during a lightning storm.
1: It ended up raining approximately 13 inches that day in Houston. And as you know, even 50 years ago, God, it was 50 years ago. Next month. Anyway, that's a long time ago.
0: Did you hear that, Mr. O? 13 inches. That's a lot, isn't it?
1: Is it?
0: Most
1: people think so.
0: It's celebrity birthday time on a Monday morning.
1: Who knew? This day in history could have been one of those exciting times, only it's not the date of the flood yet. But you remind us on June 15th in a month, and we'll get around to talking about that.
0: Sock it to me. What do we got?
1: In the meantime, Spencer Breslin is 34.
0: Who that?
1: The elf Curtis in the Santa Claus movies. Bruce Willis's younger self in The Kid. You ever saw that?
0: Okay.
1: It's Dakota Fanning's brother in The Cat in the Hat. But really, he's mainly famous for being Abigail Breslin's brother. Yeah, you know, she's more famous. He's 34 today. Jack Johnson? Oh, the singer. Okay, I thought they were talking about that fighter from Galveston. No, he's that laid-back kind of guy. Better Together. Remember the song Better Together?
0: Not really.
1: He's 51. Tina Fey, 56. Rob Bass. That takes you back to your days, right?
0: It takes two. Is that the song?
1: That's him.
0: Yeah.
1: He's 59. Enigma. The guy did the Gregorian chanting. He's 69.
0: I do kind of remember him, yeah.
1: Chow Yun Fat is 71. He was in Crouching Tiger, Squatting Dragons. Yeah. And a lot of other stuff, too. George Strait, king of country music, they call him. 74. He has had 60 number one hits. The most number one hits in the history of any music of any genre on any chart ever. 60. Yeah.
0: That's a lot.
1: It is.
0: Yeah. Credit to him.
1: Reggie Jackson, Mr. October. Was actually born in May on this day. He's 80 years old now. How about him?
0: Wow. Still doing it.
1: No longer with us. PJP Dose. Pope John Paul.
0: I was wondering what that
1: Yeah, meant. the Polish Pope.
0: He was good, dude. John Paul, he was a good Pope.
1: Yeah, he was born on this date, 1920. He's been dead over 20 years
0: now. I miss having a good Pope. It's been a while. We've had a few really disappointing Popes. Pope John Paul, he did it right.
1: Yeah, you're

0: comet. Millions panicked, fearing doomsday. But it passed through harmlessly, just like everything else. There's always someone at every point in history who earns a living by telling you the world's going to end soon.
1: How much do they make?
0: I mean, it got to be a lot.
1: I guess. You'd think there'd be more people doing it, though, if it was really, you get paid a lot.
0: Well, often is the case, it's a cult leader. And being a cult leader is a lot of work, but boy, are there perks.
1: Yeah.
0: Yeah.
1: Well, unless you join them, like Jim Jones, he died along with his people.
0: Today in 1953, boy, I love this one. Pioneering aviator Jackie Cochran became the first woman to break the sound barrier. Shout outs to Jackie, outstanding. And all she had to do was talk her husband's ear off. That's what that means, right?
1: Yeah. When she broke the sound barrier, do you think she called back to her crew chief and said, "Oh my God, I'm scared"?
2: Shuck it, duck it.
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0: A moment ago, we had criticized Tucker Carlson on the show because he got friendly with Qatar and Russia. And I think most would probably agree Russia and Qatar are not America's closest allies. But it does beg the question, is Ukraine a better ally than Russia would have technically been?
1: There ain't no difference between them, really.
0: I know. That's where this gets a little tricky, right? It doesn't really have to be one or the other. I think that's a mistake we often make. Russia is probably not our friend anymore, but I don't think Ukraine is either.
2: Russia was never our friend, right?
1: That's exactly right. I'm glad y'all are paying attention. They act like it.
0: Space diplomacy.
1: Uh-huh. They sucker you right in. They tell you, friend, friend, friend. And when they're shaking your hand, they're over here and they're stabbing you in the back with the other hand. Like that, just popping it in and out.
0: The thing I always notice about Russia and Ukraine, very beautiful women, but then the men always look like they just got stung by a bee.
2: Yeah.
0: Right, real little eyes, big cheeks. Is he okay?
2: A lot of that's just vodka. Just a lifetime of too much vodka.
0: All right, tell me what AOC did. What's this all about?
2: Well, we noticed over the weekend AOC had some comments to make about the redistricting. She's not a fan, as you might have imagined. And it seems as though she's actually trying to instigate the next civil war between the North and the South.
0: Where is she in this video? She's given a speech.
2: I'm not sure where she had, but they surrounded her by what appears to be some kind of a bulletproof or resistant glass, kind of like she's in the Pope Mobile. Do people really fear that somebody wants to take a shot at AOC, or is this her way of trying to generate some idea of importance that she doesn't naturally have?
0: Okay, so AOC is giving a speech over the weekend in front of glass, bulletproof glass, like she's the Pope or something. And basically, it sounds like she's declaring war on the South, but why don't you guys decide? We'll listen.
3: I have to make sure that we all understand that Montgomery is not alone. That you all are not alone. And for all of those watching today, when they ask, what do we do in this moment?
0: Montgomery.
3: I feel helpless.
0: Alabama.
3: What action can I take? Mm-hmm. It is time for the North to pull up to the South. Woo! It is time for New York to pull up to Alabama.
0: Alabama.
3: It is time for all of us to come to Georgia, to Louisiana, to Tennessee, to Mississippi, and let them know exactly what they have uncorked with this injustice. They think they can draw us.
0: You guys hear what she did there? Alabama.
2: They're trying to draw us out of existence by redrawing the map. Anybody point out to AOC that California just redrew their map? Were they trying to draw the Democrats out of existence?
0: It does sound like the Republicans are winning the gerrymander war right now. I'm still impressed that she didn't, that only the word Alabama.
2: Yeah.
0: Because she is known for doing this.
4: I'm proud to be a bartender. Ain't nothing wrong with that.
2: Ain't none.
5: I don't feel no ways tired.
2: That's not her.
5: I come too far.
2: This is where she learned
5: it. Where I started from.
4: There's nothing wrong with working retail, folding clothes for other people to buy.
0: What is that?
5: Nobody told me that the road would be easy.
2: No.
4: There is nothing wrong with preparing the food that your neighbors will eat.
0: Oh, good. The guy in the background.
1: Well, I got bad news for little idiot AOC. The Supreme Court apparently just ruled this morning, already up and hard at work. Supreme Court says we are going to allow Alabama to implement their new congressional map, citing precedent against racial gerrymandering. So AOC is for all the racial gerrymandering, but the Supreme Court says no. And of course, she naturally thinks she knows more and is better than the Supreme Court.
0: Sure. I mean, after all, AOC is a barista.
2: Uh-huh.
0: She knows everything.
2: She knows all about the world and how it really works.
0: Well, everything is very stupid today.
2: Well, on this day in history earlier, we left out something that I was going to mention, if the computer would just cooperate with me for a minute. Where did I put it now? It was just here a second. Oh, Mount St. Helens erupted on this date in 1980. Killing 57 people. That's not the exciting part, but people love it when volcanoes go off, unless they're real close to it. And on that same day in 1974, India became the sixth nation of the world to detonate an atomic bomb. Yeah, India has had one for over 50 years. You think they'd be joining us, you know, when people say Iran should never have a nuclear weapon? And maybe they are, but they're just quiet about it.
0: They really don't want people in the nuclear club. Because, look, North Korea could pop off and do whatever they want. We aren't doing anything about that. But we will bomb Iran.
2: Well, so far, North Korea has mostly sent their test missiles into the ocean. I don't know if they're tricking us, if they can really hit the target and they're missing on purpose, so that we all drop our guard and go, North Korea. And then one day, boom, big surprise.
0: What do you think would be worse for the average person listening to this show? And I include the people in this room in that question.
2: We're all pretty average around here.
0: Democrats taking control of the government again, or Iran getting a hold of a nuke?
1: That's pretty much a 50-50 right there.
0: You think so?
1: Six of one, half a dozen of another.
0: I feel like if the Democrats taking over the government would be worse.
2: It would be probably quicker. A terrible outcome would happen much faster, I'm pretty sure. Well, like that guy in Tyler that's running, there's a lot of Democrats out there just waiting for that opportunity to impeach Trump. But, you know, they got to win some elections first.
0: All right, in the meantime, we have very gay news.
2: It's the best kind, isn't it?
0: Abraham Enriquez, a 31-year-old Republican congressional candidate in the Texas 19th runoff, West Texas district, including Lubbock, is facing off against Tom Sell in May 26 primary runoff. That's starting very soon. Early voting starts today. However, an ex-lover met on Grindr back almost a decade ago.
1: Which one's Grindr?
0: Grindr's the gay dating app.
1: That's what I thought.
0: Abraham Enriquez was a student body vice president at Abilene Christian University, but he was on Grindr doing gay stuff, with, according to this report here. The source says Enrique has struggled with coming out and calls his public life hypocritical. Abraham has positioned himself as a strong Christian conservative, anti-LGBTQ, except in the bedroom where he seems to be pro-LGBTQ.
2: Only some of it.
0: His endorsements from Greg Abbott and other state legislatures put him in the lead right now, according to most polling data, but they have not considered in the panhandle what happens when you're a closeted homosexual. Yeah. Low-profile runoff. No one's really talking about this race.
2: But we do need to go and vote starting today. And again, we'll remind you next Monday is a holiday, and then the day after that is Election Day, and so you're not going to feel like voting next Tuesday.
0: Yeah.
2: And then Louisiana, you're not done. I know you did a good job. You did good work this past weekend. But coming up in June, you got to make a decision between the two Republicans that are left over after we got Cassidy out of the way, which is, you know, fine. And we're not here to, you know, tell you to lean one way or the other. Different opinions on both, really. It just depends on who you talk to. Some will say that she is just a female Cassidy. But then if Cassidy's voters have to go somewhere else, wouldn't they go to the female Cassidy?
0: Right, it depends.
2: But then they're also saying that the guy,
0: Fleming,
2: we talked to both of them last week, that Fleming is, I don't know, where's Cassidy voters going?
0: Right, in the primary election that just ended, Letlow came in first place but didn't secure 50% of the vote, so now there's going to be a runoff between her and Fleming.
2: Yep.
0: Fleming supporters often describe Letlow as being a female version of Cassidy. So where do Cassidy's votes go?
2: There you go.
0: If what they're saying is true, that would suggest the Cassidy votes all go towards Letlow.
2: Uh-uh.
0: But Cassidy voters tend to be anti-Landry, and Letlow is pro-Landry. So at the end of the day,
2: he was pro-Letlow.
0: Right, exactly. So at the end of the day, I think that what this really tells us is no one knows.
1: I think some of the voters for Cassidy might be older people who might tend to vote for a man over a woman. As wrong as that would be, you got to say that. They might do that.
0: Who is the anti-deep state candidate? Who is the anti-importing illegal immigrants and giving them more rights than us candidate? Who is the anti-spying on American citizens with government resources candidate? Who is the anti-third world country candidate? That's what I want to know.
2: They'll probably tell you, me. I don't know.
0: Does it ever feel like the government's creating the problems and then offering us a solution that's worse than the problem, so suddenly we get a worse problem?
2: Didn't we just discuss that on Friday?
0: Yeah, but we played the soundbite early in the show on Friday, and I wanted to play it late in the show.
2: I want to hear it again.
0: Oh, well, you're in luck.
6: If you think about it, it's a perfect example of problem, reaction, solution. 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Then the public clamors for Blade Runner-style authoritarianism to fix it all. Massively empowering the same government that caused the problem in the first place.
7: Stay tuned for more Waltman Johnson.
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0: A little Maha news today, courtesy of Fox News. I thought this was an odd story for them to run.
1: Okay, health news and celebrity deaths, the give and take, the yin and yang.
0: The headline reads as follows. As I describe this to you, I want you to try to guess what the food is. Cheap, healthy food is rejected by most Americans, even as the Maha movement is pushing it.
1: It ain't mac and cheese, I can tell you that.
0: I'll give you a hint. It's an obscure meat we discussed on the show recently.
1: Brontosaurus.
0: Tripe.
1: Oh, yeah.
0: There's an article in Fox News today about how you should eat tripe.
1: Which is the lining of the intestine of animals or something like that?
0: Cow's stomach.
1: Okay.
0: High in protein.
1: Which one? I got like four of them.
0: I don't know.
1: Yeah. Ain't that weird?
0: All of them, I guess. I have no idea. Is it? They also recommend eating liver, gizzards, and hearts. I would eat a heart.
1: Oh, hell yeah.
0: Hell yeah, dude.
1: Yeah, I know you want that.
0: That'd give me power.
1: You got to eat them organ meats. That makes you... Wasn't that the liver eater guy? Wasn't he like all that healthy and stuff?
0: Good. Yeah.
1: Yeah, that guy was on to something right there.
0: All he did was $20,000 worth of performance-enhancing drugs every month.
1: And eat some liver, he claims.
0: Meanwhile, another fitness influencer and Maha guy, trainer Mark Langowski, says the easiest way to get into shape is just push-ups and planking. Do push-ups and do planks.
1: Planking, huh?
0: Yeah, planks are great. Yeah.
1: Okay. Well, you could do a...
0: You ever do a forearm plank, Steve? You ever do those?
1: Oh, occasionally. If you don't do it on one of those big rubber balls, though, you're not even planking.
0: Yeah, what are you even doing?
1: I know.
0: Faker. Yeah, you poser.
1: I have a celebrity death. This will probably make some of you sad. The lead singer, front man for Dr. Hook. Dennis Locarier. Dennis, the guy from Dr. Hook, has died at the age of 76. He had cancer. Peacefully passed away, surrounded by friends and loved one. A long and courageous battle with kidney disease. It sounds like I'm assuming that's kidney cancer disease of some kind.
0: Probably, yeah.
1: Yeah. Remembered for his warmth, love, lasting impact he had on all those around him. Asking for privacy for the friends and family at this time. Who's going to bother Dr. Hook? You know, I mean, he's from New Jersey, but he lived in England for the last 25 years or so.
0: Good point,
1: but. He did have quite the body of work in his day.
0: Quite a good question to ask, yeah. I'd like to know the answer. Anyway, rest in peace to Dr. Hook. I didn't even know he was a thing until he died.
1: He's not the guy with the patch. That was the guy in the band with him, but that wasn't him. That was the other guy.
0: No, the guy with the patch was Crenshaw, I think.
1: No, that's a different guy. Crenshaw's giving everybody with a patch a bad name now. Yep. One-eyed people need to rise up on this Crenshaw boy and tell him to take that patch off. You don't deserve it.
0: My favorite person with a patch was that chick in Kill Bill. Remember her? Daryl?
1: Oh, yeah.
0: Daryl Hannah?
1: Uh-huh.
0: She didn't really look as good as she used to, but then, who does?
1: Well, I do.
0: I don't think so. No, I don't.
1: We men age better.
0: Did you know she was in Splash? Did you know that?
1: Well, yeah.
0: Right around the time Splash came out, wasn't there another movie that came out called Mannequin? And it was like the same movie. What if your girlfriend was secretly something else?
1: Hollywood's famous for that. Natural disaster movies, mermaid movies, space, objects in space hurtling to Earth to kill us all movies. They do it all.
0: What do you think was better, Splash or Mannequin?
1: Well, Splash, clearly. There was a young man in that movie, too, who was not bad.
0: Tom Hanks?
1: Hanks, I think was his name. Yeah. Tom Hanks.
0: Who was in Mannequin? You guys remember?
1: No.
0: Let me see here. Andrew McCarthy, Kim Cattrall, James Spader. Wow. Back in the day. He was on The Office, James Spader was in Mannequin.
1: Well, the guy from... Police Academy. Hello.
0: G.W. Bailey.
1: G.W., yeah.
0: Bro, you're right. G.W. Bailey was good in that movie.
1: That actually was, the better movie of the two. See, in Mannequin, his girlfriend was a store mannequin.
0: Sure.
1: And then she would come to life.
0: It's more believable.
1: Way more. The Tom Hanks thing, she was a mermaid. And
0: that would never happen.
1: They can't normally they can't get out and walk around because they don't have legs, you know.
0: And think
1: about
0: it.
1: They just have to kind of like swish their back and scoot around, and that's no fun.
0: And you know the other problem with having sex with a mermaid, Billy Ed? Everybody always fantasizes that it's a human from the waist up, a fish from the waist down.
1: Uh-huh.
0: That's not going to work.
1: No. Where are you going
0: to
1: put it?
0: It would need to be a fish from the waist up, a human from the waist
1: and
0: down.
1: And that's not going to work either.
0: That wouldn't be very attractive. I don't think you're going to want that. You know? Although I will say, wasn't it the thing?
1: The French kissing could be exciting, though.
0: Mm. Yeah, maybe. Wasn't there a thing, though, where the Little Mermaid, she couldn't talk, right, Ariel, when she came to Earth? Or like the, you know, the shore.
1: She was always land.
0: Yeah, land. Right. Yeah, that doesn't seem that bad.
1: You know, if we could just figure out a way to make that happen, maybe we could get into this a little bit more.
0: Yeah. Suddenly, Mannequin doesn't seem like the better movie, does it?
1: Oh, speaking of TV shows, I just wondered, did anybody bother giving the Dutton Ranch a tryout yet? The first two episodes are out with, Rip and Beth leaving the old home. Well, of course, they had their land and home sold right out from under them by his brother or her brother. So they had to move to another place there in Montana. And then in the first episode, you find out why they decided to pick up and head to Texas, of all places.
0: Yeah, I wonder why.
1: And they sure do miss the mountains.
0: Maybe it was for tax purposes.
1: That might not have been it.
0: Yeah, but I mean, but in real life.
1: You know, give it a shot, I guess, and see what Taylor Sheridan has in store for them. Lioness, Tulsa King, Mayor of Kingstown, Landman, all the Yellowstone stuff. The guy's busy, and the problem is he starts off strong, and then it usually kind of, because he's got a short attention span, he moves on to 13 other projects and leaves things hanging.
0: Yeah.
1: But, you know, we'll see how it goes.
0: That's what he does. Yeah, exactly. And you should never leave things hanging.
2: Unless it just feels like hanging. And then, you know, don't force it. If it don't fit, don't force it. That's all I'm saying.
0: I mean, you're right about that. That's a very good point. Hey, Mr. Kenneth, can you explain this male cleavage trend to me? What is the deal?
1: Oh, yeah. Basically, just don't button your shirt. It's like your shirt is a cape. You just drape it over your shoulders to leave it open. But if you don't have that that split along your sternum, you know, between your pecs, these are your pecs right here.
0: Sure.
1: And if you'll notice anybody that develops the pecs a little bit and is lean, gotta kind of be lean to pull this off, you get that little split between your chest muscles, and then you have cleavage.
0: Bro, I was doing that on Saturday. Check it out.
1: Oh, dear.
0: I didn't even know.
1: Button that up.
0: I didn't know.
1: Nobody wants to see that.
0: Bro, I'm looking good at that wedding. And if you wear a little cross or whatever, cross necklace with it, you know, then you're sexy, and it looks like you love God.
1: That's, you mean like CrossFit?
0: No.
1: I was hoping that's not what you meant.
0: No, not anything like that.
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0: down in the Gulf of America. It wouldn't rhyme these days. They had to go with Mexico back again.
1: Country legend George Strait turned 74 today. He's currently the only Strait the U.S. can't keep open. Can keep open.
0: So. Oh, humor. I get it. Straight joke.
1: Yeah.
0: From a straight guy.
1: And a man was arrested trying to set Chris Brown's house on fire. His bail is set at whatever Rihanna will pay.
0: There you go.
1: That's fine.
0: And that's sad.
1: You know the worst part about that joke? It doesn't even make sense because Rihanna and Chris Brown are friendly again.
0: I know.
1: Probably hooked up.
0: Man, it still made the effort. That's true. So how's AOC doing with her instigation of a civil war? Do we feel like that's going to be a thing pretty soon?
1: AOC says it's time to go down to the South and have New York fix everything.
0: Is that a northern kind of thing? She said, we need to pull up to the South. Is that when you pull up on somebody, is that where you're like, you know, getting your chest out going, hey, you want some of this?
1: Huh? I think it's an urban colloquialism, but to be fair, most of the time when Northerners pull up to the South, it's because they're trying to find somewhere with lower taxes and a cost of living. They're not trying. Usually when people move from the North down to the South, it's because they don't like living up North anymore. They said 2 out of 3 voters moving from up north to down south tend to be Republicans, which is the opposite of what you've been told. You know, it's
0: well. I just tell you this: if they think that civil war between the North and the South is a good idea, I got to tell you, I don't think they're going to like the way this one wraps up.
1: What I mean? Things have changed a little,
0: hadn't they? Though,
1: yeah,
0: she's counting on all the Democrats in the South to rise up. When she pulls up with her Yankee buddies, the Democrats in the South are going to be on their side, see, and they'll help them. Problem is, the Democrats keep saying they're the party of no guns. That doesn't sound promising if you're instigating a war now, does it?
1: While we're up north, maybe I need to get the proper music for this one. Cue the Democrat white lady running for office in Michigan music. There we go.
0: Michigan, huh? That's a mess.
1: We now take you to Michigan, where a white lady named Shelby Campbell, 32-year-old single mom, is running in Michigan's 13th congressional district.
2: Why is she a single mom?
1: I could show you some videos. It would make sense.
2: Is that right?
1: Shelby is kind of an average, kind of mid-looking, but she really likes twerking that booty. She poses in front of a banner, P-word power, with edgy decor.
2: Is that a white lady?
1: She posted photos of her son online in front of her baby laying in a crib in front of a marijuana poster. Yeah, she twerks on camera. She puts a camera between her legs that shows you, like, the thin piece of fabric covering.
2: You getting under the hood?
1: Yeah, exactly. Yeah. Twerking on her kitchen sink seems to be...
0: that's all I ever wanted out of my elected officials. Please lead us.
1: Lip syncing, squat poses, buttocks clapping is a thing on her channel there, if you follow her on social media.
0: Well, she was just raised in a time when that was appropriate, I suppose.
1: She says, I am a C-word. Great, but would you know a C-word if you saw one?
0: Isn't that special?
1: Yeah.
0: Her and Satan are probably running as a team.
1: Yeah, I can't tell if you're doing Church Lady or Tucker Carlson. Are they the same person?
0: Oh my God. We might be onto something.
2: We're still getting a lot of emails from stuff we talked about earlier, like those teen takeovers that are going on all the time, running through the park, running through the streets, the mall, and, of course, any fast food restaurant. Tom said, you know, with all these teen takeovers, maybe they're leading up to something. What if they decide to start doing that all at the same time? It could be used as a diversion for something bigger. Like a large-scale, nationwide Chi-Com sabotage operation. Why can't law enforcement track these events back to the source through the cell phones, follow the texts that these kids are sending to each other? You know, they have to organize this stuff. If these teens are going to a conservative political event, the FBI would have already tracked them all down through text messaging, facial recognition, and all the rest, and arrested them all. But they don't seem to bother doing that.
1: No, they don't really seem to care at all. Well, that would be a lot of work, you know?
0: They would do it if it was conservatives, though.
1: Arresting everybody? Yeah, but that's the thing. Conservatives don't do that. If conservatives did that, we'd spend the next 4 years of the next Democrat administration just talking about the one time Republicans did that. If only there was something I could use as an example.
0: Nothing comes to mind at all.
1: Yeah.
0: What could you do? Oh, well.
1: Oh, well. Anyway.
2: More about AOC. Didn't know she represents Alabama. Dumb needs to represent her own district, says Kyle.
0: And we are still getting dinosaur emails.
1: What's up with the dinosaurs?
0: About 6:15 or 6:30 or so this morning, you guys were talking about what kind of dinosaur would be good to have around the house.
1: I think it would be cool to domesticate a pterodactyl, assuming you could fly it.
2: You gotta get it to land on your arm, like those falcon guys do.
1: I think they're a little big for that.
2: You're going to have to do some workouts first because them things is big.
1: Look, I'm in the gym all the time. You know, Mark Ripito, Starting Strength School of Weightlifting. Uh-huh. But there's only so many forearm, chin-ups you can do,
0: Ricky says the big drawback to me from having dinosaur pets would be the huge piles of poo.
2: Well, we talked about that first thing. The Triceratops from Jurassic Park. The poo was like 8 feet high and this big around. But the girl stuck her arm all the way in up to her shoulder, and it didn't even come out the other side. That's how big that poo was.
1: Come on, guys. You're not thinking like a capitalist. Sell it. There's a shortage of fertilizer right now because of the Strait of Hormuz thing.
2: That's right.
1: Start telling these produce farmers, nothing makes the apples grow like some pterodactyl poop.
2: Yeah, you can taste it in every juicy bite.
1: Absolutely. That's not selling it,
0: that's
1: Billy.
0: That's not, no. Oh, and speaking of shortages, besides the oil and the problem with that, there's a lot of other shortages. As a matter of fact, a Chinese ketchup maker over there, I guess it's probably like Heinz in America, whatever, Kingu, or whatever they call ketchup, Kingu. they're running out of ink or dye or whatever they use to make their colorful packaging. And so they're having to go without like the bright yellow colors that you might associate with ketchup.
1: Huh.
0: It's tomato ketchup. It's not supposed to. Anyway, they use yellow. A lot of yellow dye in their packaging.
1: Have you seen they've got like purple ketchup now for kids and stuff?
0: They're going monochrome now with the packaging. They're also out of white ink or dye, which seems, I thought the packages would be white before they wrote on them.
1: Yeah, good point.
0: But they can't make the packages now.
1: Unbelievable. Thanks a lot, Muslims.
2: Yeah, way to go. Screw up ketchup.
1: Yeah.
2: That's Iran for you.
1: Well, on the other hand, if people aren't putting ketchup on their hot dogs.
0: I don't know how they deal with that in Japan. Do they eat hot doggos in Japan?
1: Well, we dropped a nuclear bomb on them twice. I guess we could do it again.
2: If they don't start acting right.
1: Hey, John, you got anything?
3: Don't forget, boys and girls, to
4: eat it every day.
5: I have a son. He's 8. His favorite movie, No Country for Old Men. You thought it would be 3 billboards outside Ebbing, Missouri. You don't know kids. I walked past a wedding cake bakery, and they had a sign in the window that said, "Refugees Welcome," which I thought was very sweet. I'm a refugee. I came from the former Soviet Union in 1979. And actually, for the first year my family was in America, we mostly lived off of $700 wedding cakes. We would save each month and eat for 3 days. Those little cake toppers were my only action figures. And the only game I played was weird religious group wedding in a field.

0: Well, I hope you folks enjoyed yourselves. Get you later on down the trail.
1: That is an instant classic.
2: Walton and Johnson.
3: Walton and Johnson.
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0: And for adults with type 2 diabetes and known heart disease, Jardiance can lower the risk of cardiovascular death too. 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

0: Rock 102, Memphis Classic Rock. Purple Haze from Jimi Hendrix. Well, now that it's a Monday, it's a weekday, it's a workday, and that means a grand in your hand is back. Now, a week from today is Memorial Day, so that means Memorial Day weekend is coming up this weekend. So you might want to make some plans, right? But travel's expensive. Well, if you win $1,000, you can travel next weekend or do something fun or maybe a home improvement for the summertime. So you got 9 chances. We started last hour at 9 o'clock. We'll go to 5. As soon as you hear the keyword top of the hour, just enter it on our website and you could win $1,000. It's Maria Melito and I got Tom Petty coming up next.
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1: Dude looks like a lady from Aerosmith. Well, another keyword's coming up top of the hour. So, you know, you're back at work. Maybe your coworkers are talking about what they did this weekend. They watched Saturday Night Live, whatever they did. That's fine. Have fun. Enjoy it. But just make sure at top of the hour that they're quiet so you can hear the keyword and you could win a grand in your hand.
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0: Memphis Classic Rock, Rock 102. It's the end of the world as we know it from REM. 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

0: Rock 102. Separate Ways from Journey, and those guys last week added, what, something like 40 more dates to their tour, and tickets are on sale now. 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

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I hope you're having a wonderful Monday. We have another keyword for you coming up in just a few minutes. Your chance at winning $1,000. 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

0: 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Maria's Mutts and Stuff is mine. And my new episode is with Steve Sharippa. You know him from Blue Bloods and from The Sopranos. And he has a book out, Willie Boy Eats the World. And Willie Boy is his own dog, his adorable dachshund. And, well, he wrote a book. It's a children's book. And it's really, he's a very funny man. It's a funny interview. So I hope you'll check it out. Me and Steve Sharippa on Maria's Mutts and Stuff. And so many other podcasts to listen to as well. So all you need to do is download the free iHeartRadio app. I got Guns N' Roses coming up.
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102. Boy, you know, so many things are, I like to call, a money grab. Why did that happen? Oh, it was just an excuse for someone to get some money. Well, apparently the Knight Rider replica car that's sitting in a museum in Chicago got a ticket from New York City. I'll tell you more about it in just about 15 minutes.

0: Classic Rock, Rock 102. Urgent from a Foreigner. So the Knight, did you hear about this over the weekend? So the Knight Rider replica car, it's at the Volvo Museum in Chicago, where it's been sitting. The car's been sitting there. Well, apparently it got a $50 traffic ticket from New York City. So, yo, New York City, that's a money grab, because you know that car has been sitting in a museum and no way was it in traffic in New York City.
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If I can make your Monday a little bit better, use the talkback mic and leave me a request for something. Adam left a message and asked for Steppenwolf. Here's Magic Carpet Ride.

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So they say life imitates art sometimes, right? Well, one of the actors on Ted Lasso is actually going to play professional soccer. Have you heard about this? It's so cool. I'll tell you more about it in just about 15 minutes.

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Another $1,000. Hell yeah. Your next shot for a grand in your hand is coming up at the top of the hour. 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
1: I want to rock from Twisted Sister. So Ted Lasso, which, by the way, I believe the series is coming back in August, if I'm not mistaken. 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

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Minutes away from another keyword, your chance at winning $1,000. What a great way to start the work week, right? If you win. All right. Well, here's AC/DC.

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Rock 102. As we head towards Memorial Day weekend, I know I'm scratching my head that it's so early this year, but the good news is we have keywords for you going until 5 o'clock so you could win a grand in your hand. You're the Cranberries.

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It's Maria Melito. 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

0: Rock 102, Memphis Classic Rock. Sweet Dreams from the Eurythmics. Well, are you guaranteed human daydreaming is what I meant to say about winning $1,000. Now, there's lots of things you can do if you won $1,000. Let's see. You can make plans for Memorial Day weekend, or you can make some plans for the summer, or maybe there's a concert that you have your eyes on and you want to buy those tickets, or maybe you want to make some home improvements. Maybe your pool needs some improvements for the summertime, or you need a new barbecue. Whatever it is that you want to do, we want to help you out, and that's why we're giving you those 9 chances today at winning $1,000. So don't forget, we're going to 5. As soon as you hear the keyword, enter it on our website.
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1: Thank you for letting us be a part of your workday, as you are a part of ours, and we thank you for that. 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

0: Jason's Bird Rock 102, Memphis Classic Rock. And all right, man, the beer that made Milwaukee famous, being retired. Yeah, Pabst is ending the production of Schlitz. Schlitz. Goodness gracious. I'm having one of those days, aren't I? 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

0: Good afternoon. We have a stalled vehicle on eastbound Walnut Grove Road at Humphreys Boulevard. That's eastbound Walnut Grove Road at Humphreys. We have a crash on eastbound Highway 385 at Kirby Parkway and a stalled vehicle in the right lane on northbound 55 near the Rains Road overpass. That's northbound 55 near the Rains Road overpass. With traffic, I'm Heather York.
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rolling commercial free, and we still got rock all the way from Genesis, Zeppelin, and the crew. Good afternoon. I'm Crash. It's Cream, White Room, Rock 102, Memphis Classic Rock.

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1: I love the way Jerry says, oh, my God. Great. You know, Jerry picked up $1,000. 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You got a keyword coming up here at 5 o'clock. 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

0: 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And I know it's Memorial Day weekend, you're planning cookouts and all kinds of fun stuff, but don't forget the reason for Memorial Day. It's to honor our fallen soldiers, and a great way to get that into the kids' heads so they don't think it's all about cookouts. 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Maybe, you know, heck, you could even run them to, Memorial Cemetery or something. But just some. Keep that in the kids' heads is why we have this three-day weekend.
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0: your fun fact of the day on Rock 102, Memphis Classic Rock. And you know those the Manana song that the Muppets made famous, this one?
1: Manamana. Manamana.
0: Well, what's fun about that song is we kind of associate it with the Muppets, right? But that's not where it came from. It was originally written in Italy in 1968 for the soundtrack of a softcore porn movie.
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0: Pat Benatar and Heartbreaker on Rock 102, Memphis Classic Rock. And, well, the Redbirds going to be starting their road trip tomorrow. So tonight, the second round of the Stanley Cup playoffs comes to a close. And then you also have one NBA game. And that's going to be on, well, that's going to be on about 7:30. But Spurs, Thunder, who knows? Who's going to win?
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0: Europe, gonna do it for me, Crash, on Rock 102, Memphis Classic Rock, Big Rigs, and Rocky Nights. 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

0: Good evening. We saw the roadway shut down in Haywood County on eastbound 40 between Brownsville, Somerville, and Highway 70. That is due to a serious wreck out there. Just be aware of that if you're traveling in that area. Also, we have some slow traffic due to construction on north and southbound Lamar Avenue between Shelby Drive and South Goodlett Street. With traffic, I'm Heather York.
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